piece here for Quentin Marsh. Bases empty and nobody out here for Marsh. Three home runs, six RBI at the plate for the Express as the 2-2 swung on, tip foul into the mask of Dotson Campbell. And knocks the mask off his head, but looks like he is back okay and ready to go. Count evens, or rather, the count remains where it is. Two balls and two strikes here for Marsh, getting things started top of the third. As Quentin Marsh stands back in for your Eau Claire Express, knocks some of the dirt off of his spikes, and gets back ready at the plate. Base is empty and nobody out for Quentin Marsh. Berzonski on the hill fires the 2-2 again, swung on, tip back foul, as Quentin Marsh gets mere atoms of that baseball, but it is enough to send it into the backstop and keep him alive in this count. Count remains two balls and two strikes here for Quentin Marsh. Three home runs, six RBI this season here for Marsh. Berzonski shakes off a sign. Now back ready, another 2-2. Swung on that one, grounded over towards second. Parker is up with it, and the throw on to first is in time for out number one. It'll be a 4-3 ground out to start things off in the top of the third for the Express. One out and the base is empty. Now for A.J. Marchetti in his second game with the Express, as Marchetti appeared back in game two of that doubleheader Monday night between these two teams. Marchetti in his debut went 1-3. A.J. Marchetti will be a righty-righty matchup for Berzonski on the mound for Waterloo. First pitch home to Marchetti. That one a called strike on the low outside corner, as A.J. Marchetti comes to the Express out of Tennessee Tech University, where he hit .262 this season with a home run and five RBI. Marchetti sporting one batting glove on his bottom hand. That's his left hand for the right-handed batter, as the 0-1 swung on, lifted foul, first base side. Moves the count quickly. No balls and two strikes for A.J. Marchetti, who went 1-3 with a double and a run. Also walked and was hit by a pitch in his Express debut back on Monday night. Got the night off last night. Marchetti standing back and ready as Berzonski gets back to the mound. Shakes off a couple of signs. 0-2 to Marchetti. That one misses outside and low. Moves the count now a ball and two strikes after that fastball from Berzonski. Does not find the low outside corner for Marchetti, the eighth spot man and the catcher. Base is empty, one away for the Express. Top of the third inning from Riverfront Stadium in Waterloo, Iowa. 1-2. Check swing that one on the appeal down to first. They say that Marchetti held up as Waterloo wanted that to be strike three. Instead, count remains two balls and two strikes here for A.J. Marchetti. So we are near the banks of the Cedar River here in Waterloo, Iowa. Also, Cedar Falls just up the road where the team hotel is when we stay here. Same region as the 2-2 is low, ball three, and that'll ride the count full for A.J. Marchetti. Marchetti, the catcher, in his second game in the blue and orange. One out, base is empty for Marchetti. Payoff home. Swung on that one in the air out to left field. Parrish is back after it, but he'll adjust to it and bring it down, and that'll be out number two. On the fly out to left field, Marchetti retired, and it's now two outs and the base is empty. Now for Mikey Muniz, the Express second baseman tonight, out of Pima Community College. As Muniz was at short last night, him and Matthew Mollick up the middle turned three double plays for the Express defensively in the second, sixth, and eighth innings for Eau Claire. Matt Mollick getting the night off as Mikey Muniz moves from short to second. We've seen him at second, short, third, and often behind the plate as Muniz takes a look at a first pitch outside, ball one, on a fastball at 91 miles an hour from Nate Berzonski. Mikey Muniz at the plate this season, a 181 hitter, as he stands in and ready, righty-righty matchup for Berzonski with two outs and the base is empty. The 1-0, that time a called strike at the knees, evens things up, one apiece for Muniz. 17 RBI this season for the Express second baseman.
Base is empty and two away here for Mike.

0: Muniz. The 1-1. Swung on that one in the air over towards second. Parker is under it, but instead he'll be called off by Colin Brightwell, who will put that one away on the fly out to right field to retire the side. The Express go down in order here in the top of the third. Heading to the bottom of the third next. No score on your home for Express Baseball.
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0: Thanks, Amarion. Welcome back to the bottom of the third inning. Brightwell, Sievers, and Hamilar due up for the Waterloo Bucks. No score after two and a half, as we may have the makings of a pitcher's duel so far in this ballgame. Bottom of the order due up in the bottom of the third for Colin Brightwell, the right fielder out of Vanderbilt. Lefty Mike Erspommer on the mound out of Stanford for the Express deals a first pitch strike, finds the low outside corner here for Colin Brightwell, the right fielder for Waterloo, and a 2-0-3 hitter at the plate as Erspommer has struck out three through his first two innings of work. 0-1 home from Erspommer, that one in the dirt, evens up the count, a ball and a strike here for Colin Brightwell for Waterloo, who's got 14 RBI this season. Made the final out of the top of the third on a flyout to right field from Muniz. As the 1-1 to Brightwell, curveball called strike two on the outer third. Erspommer's found success both with the fastball and with the curveball. Here for Brightwell in the seventh spot. Base is empty, nobody out. The 1-2 from Erspommer. Swung on and missed strike three. Make it four strikeouts through two and a third innings as Brightwell goes down swinging for out number one. It is one out and the base is empty now for Caleb Sievers, the shortstop out of Eastern Illinois University. As Sievers standing ready at the plate, another righty at the dish for the lefty Erspommer. As Erspommer standing ready on the hill. First pitch home, that one. A called strike finds the inner third. It is nothing and one. Here for Sievers, who comes in just a shade under 200 at 198 in the batting average department for Caleb Sievers, the shortstop for Waterloo in the eighth spot. As the 0-1 home misses inside, moves the count even at a ball and a strike. Here for Sievers, who did not appear for Waterloo last night, but two nights ago went 1-for-5 with an RBI single back in the sixth. So his base is empty and one away for Caleb Sievers. 1-1. Curveball called strike two, finds the zone at the knees. Moves the count, a ball and two strikes. Here to Sievers in the eighth spot for Waterloo. 1-2. Swung on, bounce foul. It was another curveball that time from Erspommer. That one bounced toward the on-deck circle where Tavon Hamilar is waiting in the wings as Hamilar last night went 3-for-4 with three singles. And for the hometown guy from right here in Waterloo, it's a good night for him in front of his hometown fans. Erspommer another 1-2 in

0: inside toward the front shoulder. Evens up the count. 2 balls and 2 strikes is for your Eau Claire Express. Mike Erspommer's fastball now up to 94 miles an hour. Lefty out of Stanford bringing some heat. The freshman on the mound for the Express is the 2-2. Swung on that one, bounced over towards short. Bussin charges it. His throw on to first is in time, and that will be out number 2 on the 6-3 ground out. Jake Bussin, the man you heard from on the pregame interview, making the play for your Eau Claire Express. As it is 2 outs now, and the base is empty for Tavon Hommelar. Hommelar, the designated hitter out of Angelo State, standing ready. As Hommelar comes in, a 146 hitter, but mentioned 3-for-4 last night. 3 singles as he came in hitting 081, and now has nearly doubled his batting average as the first pitch swung on and missed on a fastball toward the outside, nothing and one here for Hommelar. Base is empty. And 2 away is the 0-1 from Erspommer outside. Evens things up, a ball and a strike on another fastball for Hommelar, who was the catcher last night. Tonight, the designated hitter for the Waterloo Bucks. Erspommer's 1-1 swung on, poked over toward first, where Holland Brock is up with it. He'll underhand it to Erspommer, and that one gets away. And it will be the first base runner of the ball game as Hommelar reaches. And we'll have to see if they give that a hit or an error. So we'll keep our eye on the scoreboard. That goes down as an E3 charge to Holland Brock. It's a runner first and 2 away. And we're back to the top of the lineup here for Larry Edwards, the center fielder out of McNeese State, who's sitting on 0-for-1. Righty at the plate is Edwards for the left arm of Erspommer. Leading off of first is Hommelar. First pitch home from Erspommer. That one just outside. It is ball one for Larry Edwards. 0-for-1, but 26 stolen bases this season and 116 in his career for Larry Edwards out of McNeese State, which in baseball circles is known as a lot, especially in the Northwoods League, as the 1-0. Curveball, that time a called strike one on the inner third. Erspommer fits that one in at 79 miles an hour. Moves the count even at 1-1 here for Larry Edwards. Hommelar at first and 2 away here for Edwards. The 1-1. Swung on that one in the air out toward left field. Palkowski has got it, and that will retire the side. No runs on, no hits, but 1 error. And 1 man left on for Waterloo. After 3 innings full, it is scoreless between Eau Claire and Waterloo. Heading to the fourth on your home for Express Baseball.
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0: Thanks, Jackson. The top of the fourth inning coming at you. My name is Noah Schwartz, and you're listening to Express Baseball on Moose Country 106.7 FM, Moose106.com, and iHeartRadio. As here in the top of the fourth, top of the order for your Eau Claire Express, no score between these teams through the first three innings. Philip Chong in the one spot, one for one with a single, but was picked off at first. After trying to take second, as the first pitch home to him, grounded back up the middle off the glove of Baranski, and the throw on to first, not in time, as Philip Chong aboard at first for the second time tonight for the Express, and I think they're going to have to give that one a hit. No, they're going to call that one an error off of Baranski's glove. Really not a whole lot he could have done at it, but pitchers are expected to field their position, so it is one on and nobody out. An error for Philip Chong puts him aboard at first. One on, nobody out now for C.J. Varsho, the center fielder out of Winona State. A throw over from Brzezinski, a little bit half-hearted on that one as Chong scampers back to the bag at first. Chong leads off of first, nobody out here for C.J. Varsho. Righty on lefty is the first pitch from Brzezinski. A bunt attempt pulled back, missing in the dirt for ball one for C.J. Varsho. One of two All-Stars in the lineup for the Express tonight. Varsho 0 for 1 with a ground out towards second back in the first inning. Chong at first, nobody out as the 1-0 pulled back and called strike one on the outer third here for C.J. Varsho. Moves the count even a ball and a strike here for Varsho. Chong at first and nobody out. No score here, top of the fourth. As the 2-0 lifted high and foul, strike one here for Varsho. Moves the count, two balls and a strike. It's Chong, second on the Express in stolen bases, 19 of them this season, trailing only Cade Palkowski, who's sitting in the on-deck circle. Quick throw over to check on Philip Chong. He's back into the bag at first safely. Ahead of the 1-2 offering here for C.J. Varsho. A ball and two strikes as Brzezinski has got the sign for Waterloo. And now the 1-2 home to Varsho. Swung on that one, blooped over toward left field. It's going to get down on a hop ahead of Parrish, and that'll go down as the second hit of the ball game for the Express. Chong to second and Varsho behind him at first on the single. Two on and nobody out now for Cade Palkowski, the left fielder out of the University of Wisconsin-Milwaukee. As Palkowski 0 for 1 with a pop-out thus far. Left-handed batting left fielder stands in for the Express against Nate Brzezinski. As Palkowski comes set. Palkowski stands ready as Brzezinski comes set. Excuse me, is the first pitch outside. It is ball one here for Cade Palkowski. Is a very distant train horn here in Waterloo bellows. Hopefully it is a good omen here for these Express. Of course, with a freight train in their logo. Brzezinski, the 1-0. It's a bunt laid down the third baseline, but it goes foul. Moves the count even at a ball and a strike here for Cade Palkowski. A 344 hitter coming into this ballgame. Three home runs and 28 RBI this season. Two on and nobody out for the Express here, top of the fourth inning. Palkowski adjusts his batting gloves, gets back ready. Chong at second, Varsho at first, and nobody out. The 1-1. Bunt attempt pulled back. The throw down to third is not there. Nobody's covering third. And coming home to score will be Philip Chong, giving the Express a 1-0 lead. I'm guessing Chong will get the stolen base to third, and he will reach home on an error. Going to make sure I see the official scoring before I let you know, but Varsho also up to second on that throw from Dotson Campbell. And it's not that Slade wasn't covering third, as he was. It just, he wasn't really on the bag, and the ball sailed probably a good few feet over his head into left as the 2-1 misses inside. Three balls and a strike. Now for Cade Palkowski. Runner at second and nobody out. 3-1 the count here for Palkowski. as Chong scores from third. 3-1, that one outside, ball four, and the third straight Express batter has reached safely to get things started in the fourth inning. Two on and nobody out after Chong scores to make it a 1-0 lead for your Eau Claire Express. So that'll bring Anthony Martinez into the on-deck circle, as Anthony Martinez sitting on 0-for-1. The center fielder here for the, the third baseman here for the Express, who flew out to center field his only time up, as it'll be a quick mound visit for Nate Berzonski, who so far has allowed one run on two hits and two errors here, and he's struck out one and walked one so far for Berzonski, who faced the minimum through three innings, but now has allowed the first three Express hitters to the plate. Here in game four of this four-game series, the Express lead the Waterloo Bucks 3-0. The mound visit adjourns here in the top of the fourth. It'll be Varsho at second, Palkowski at first, and nobody out here for Anthony Martinez at the plate. Martinez, the third baseman out of Bradley University, a 320 hitter so far this season, but 0-for-1 in this ballgame. Righty-righty matchup as Berzonski comes set. First pitch to Martinez, that time a called strike on the low outside corner. Berzonski fits one in off speed, nothing and one the count. Here for Anthony Martinez is Berzonski, about to throw pitch number 50 of this outing. As the 0-1 home check swing, that one, they say he went around on it, did Martinez, but it gets away from Dotson Campbell, and both runners advance 90 feet on what will go down as a passed ball. So it's Varsho to third, Palkowski to second. Nope, they're going to call that a wild pitch, excuse me. As the 0-2 called strike three, Martinez goes down looking, and that will be the first out of the inning, but still two in scoring position and one away here for the Express. Now for Holland Brock in the five spot, as Brock standing ready at the plate for your Eau Claire Express. Holland Brock, the man out of Montevallo and the all-star for Eau Claire, came in leading the Express in batting average at 349. First pitch home to Holland Brock, swung on, bounced over the head of Slade at third. Two runs will score on the RBI single for Holland Brock. He extends his team lead in RBI here to 36 this season, as Brock aboard at first with one away, scoring Varsho from third and Palkowski from behind him at second. Makes this a 3-0 lead for your Eau Claire Express. Now for Jake Busson, the shortstop out of the University of Illinois Chicago. Busson 0-for-1 with a strikeout so far. Brock at first and one away for Jake Busson. First pitch home to Busson, that one a called strike on the outer third, 0-1. As Busson came in a 200 hitter for the Express. One back of the franchise record in career home runs for Jake Busson. He's got 18, trying to catch Dalton Varsho. Of course, who is now with the Toronto Blue Jays, is the 1-0 inside, two balls and no strikes for Jake Busson. Holland Brock at first and one away here for Busson, who's 0-for-1 with a strikeout looking, which ended the top of the second last time up, one on, one out. Brock leads off of first base. Berzonski ready. It's the 1-1, swung on that one, bounced over towards short. Siebers is up with it. The throw on to second for one, but the throw on to first in time. It'll be a 6-4-3 double play, and that will retire the side, but the Express taking a 3-0 lead thanks to two hits and one error, leaving nobody on base. As we head to the bottom of the fourth, up by a score of 3-0 on your home for Express Baseball.
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0: Welcome back, everybody. Bottom of the fourth coming at you. 2, 3, and 4 due up for Waterloo. If I'm not mistaken, I think that's the Queens of the Stone Age, the rock band bringing you back to Riverfront Stadium in Waterloo, Iowa, as your Eau Claire Express leading the Waterloo Bucks by a score of 3-0. Parker, Slade, and Parrish, and here is Caleb Parker at the plate. Mike Erspommer, the lefty on the mound for the Express, starts Parker off with a curveball, missing outside and low, ball one. Caleb Parker, a 300 hitter out of Minnesota State, Mankato, standing ready. 1-0 home. That one misses outside, evens up the count. Now a ball and a strike for Caleb Parker. 0-for-1 with the first of those four strikeouts for Mike Erspommer through his first three innings of work. Here in the bottom of the fourth, the 2-0. That time a called strike one on the inner third here in the lefty-lefty matchup. Moves the count, 2 balls and a strike for Caleb Parker, who leads Waterloo in RBI this season, 41 runs driven in. The 2-1 swung on and missed, strike two. Erspommer goes back to the fastball, and Parker swings through it. Count evens, 2 balls and 2 strikes for the two-spot man, Caleb Parker. 2-2 from Erspommer, swung on, they say he went on it, and the throw from Marchetti to first completes the strikeout. That'll be out number one as Parker goes down swinging. Make it 5 strikeouts for Mike Erspommer. It's the Express averaging more than 10 strikeouts a game, on pace to shatter the Northwoods League record for strikeouts by a pitching staff in a single season. As it is one out and the base is empty after the K for Parker. Here now for Jake Slade, the third baseman for Waterloo out of Murray State. Erspommer on the mound, kicks and fires. First pitch home, a bunt attempt pulled back just outside. It is ball one, something off speed that time from Erspommer. It's Jake Slade, a 313 hitter and 5 RBI. The 1-0. Swung on that one over towards short. That's going to get through for a base hit. It will be the first hit of the ball game for Waterloo. As Slade aboard at first and one away here now for Hayden Parrish. Parrish, the left fielder out of Northeast Nebraska Community College. It's Parrish standing ready, sitting on 0-for-1 with a strikeout. Another lefty-lefty matchup for Erspommer on the mound. We're here in the bottom of the fourth, a 3-0 Eau Claire lead over Waterloo as the first pitch home swung on, bounced foul. First base side, it is strike one. Is now in the fourth inning of play. Both pitchers have both allowed a hit. Both were facing the minimum for quite some time. They're both into the third inning. It's a quick throw over toward first. Slade back into the bag safely. In light of this, I'd like to bring up something from out east and the ranks of minor league baseball. Lefty-lefty matchup is the 0-1 home outside. Moves the count even at one apiece for Hayden Parrish in the four spot. My dad, of course, goes to a lot of Buffalo Bisons games, the AAA affiliate of the Toronto Blue Jays. As a runner at first is Slade and one away. 1-1 from Erspommer. Runner goes. The throw down from Marchetti is a little bit too high. And into second safely with the stolen base is Jake Slade. And future Hall of Fame Major League pitcher Max Scherzer, Mad Max as they call him, was on the mound for the Buffalo Bisons today on a rehab assignment. And according to my dad, he pitched five no-hit innings in a game that the Buffalo Bisons went on to win by a score of, according to my dad, either 9-2 or 9-3. I'll look up that that final score for you a little later on between innings. Get you Max Scherzer's final line. Always good to appreciate a future Hall of Famer while they're still playing, much the same as Justin Verlander, another former Tigers pitcher, pitching well into the twilight years of his career. Is the 1-2 swung on and missed, strike three, as that'll be the sixth strikeout here for Erspommer in the second of the inning, as it is two outs and a man at second now for Jack Coluzzi. As Coluzzi, the first baseman out of Lansing Community College. And another righty at the plate for the left arm of Mike Erspommer. So Erspommer standing ready on the hill. Runner at second is Slade, and two away for Waterloo, bottom of the fourth. First pitch home, that one inside on the hands, ball one here for Jack Coluzzi. Sitting on 1-for-3 on the season and 0-for-1 in the ballgame with a fly out to right field. 1-0 the count here for Jack Coluzzi. Slade at second and two away as Erspommer steps off of the mound and chases Slade back toward the bag at second ahead of the 1-0 for Coluzzi.
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0: As Coluzzi standing back in and ready. Come on. 1-0 home. Swung on, that one lifted high and foul. First base side, but it will not stay playable. Moves the count even, a ball and a strike for Jack Coluzzi. Coluzzi 1-for-2 last night, an RBI single. Also reached on a drop third strike, did Coluzzi. He came in a pinch hit role last night. 1-1, swung on, tip back, foul, strike two. As Slade had started off for third, but with the foul ball, he'll have to go back. Count moves a ball and two strikes as Coluzzi fouls that fastball from Erspommer. 1-2 the count here, bottom of the fourth. Runner at second is Slade and two away. It's a 3-0 lead for your Eau Claire Express over these Waterloo Bucks. 1-2. Swung on, lifted high in the air, first base side foul territory. Hollenbrock running out of room, but he makes the play along the fence. Hollenbrock putting that one away for out number three on the pop-out toward first base. No runs on one hit, one man left. After four innings full, it is a 3-0 Eau Claire lead on your home for Express Baseball.
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0: Thanks, Tommy. Top of the fifth, bottom of the order, due up for your Eau Claire Express. That'll be Marchetti and Muniz. Once again, for Nate Berzanski on the mound, the righty into his fifth inning of work. It's a 3-0 Express lead after four innings full here in the fourth and final game of this four-game series between these two teams. The Express leading 3-0 here against Waterloo, and they've won their last six in a row, leading this one 3-0. It's Quinton Marsh standing in 0-1, righty on lefty in the first pitch home outside, moves the count a ball and no strikes for Quinton Marsh, who grounded out last time up over towards second. Marsh came in a 250 hitter, six hits this season and three home runs for Quinton Marsh. The two-way player for the Express is the 1-0 swung on and missed on a pitch on the inner third. Fastball that time from Nate Berzanski. Moves the count even, a ball and a strike here for Quinton Marsh. Base is empty, nobody out here, top of the fifth inning. Marsh in the seventh spot, the 1-1, swung on, lifted in the air, out toward the left field side, foul territory. Slade, the third baseman at the warning track, puts it away on the pop-out toward third base for the first out of the inning. As it'll be one out, and the base is empty now for A.J. Marchetti, the catcher out of Tennessee Tech. Marchetti in his second game with the Express, sitting on 0-1 in this ballgame. Base is empty and one away for the eighth spot man, Marchetti. As Marchetti stands in and ready. Berzanski back to the rubber. Now the first pitch home to A.J. Marchetti, swung on, tip back, foul, strike one. Nothing in the one, the count for Marchetti, sitting on 1-4 this season with the Express. Made his debut Monday night in game two of this doubleheader, between these two teams for the first two games of this series on Monday. The 0-1 swung on that one, bounced. It is a foul ball, third base side, strike two. Is Marchetti getting a piece of that curveball from Berzanski on the mound. One out and the base is empty here for A.J. Marchetti. Nothing in two, the count. One out, base is empty. 0-2 just outside. Now moves the count to a ball and two strikes. As Marchetti takes that one outside. Base is empty, one away. Is Berzanski ready? The 1-2. That one inside. Moves the count now. Two balls and two strikes. Here for A.J. Marchetti. Two-two. Swung on that one. Lifted out toward right field. Hooking toward the foul line. That's going to be down on the line. It's a fair ball. Marchetti on his way to second. And he's on his way to third. As that will go down as a triple for A.J. Marchetti. A one-out triple for the Express. As Marchetti aboard at third with one away. And the Express threatening to expand this 3-0 lead here top of the fifth inning. As that'll bring Mikey Muniz to the plate, the second baseman out of Pima Community College, standing ready. Runner at third and one away for Mikey Muniz. Infield in with a runner at third and fewer than two outs is the first pitch high in the air out toward right center field. Brightwell looks like he's after it, and he's under it. For out number one, tagging from third is Marchetti. The throw is up the line. It'll be a sacrifice fly for Mikey Muniz, and a 4-0 lead for your Eau Claire Express. Two outs, and the base is empty. As Muniz drives in his 18th run of the season, Marchetti scores from third. And we're back to the top of the lineup for the third time tonight. Now for Philip Chong, the right fielder out of Stanford University. Chong stands in righty-righty matchup here with two away for Berzanski. Mentioned Max Scherzer with a rehab start that my dad got to see in person in Buffalo. As I'll let you know, his line here after this pitch is the first pitch misses outside. It'll be ball one. As Max Scherzer went five innings in that rehab start. No earned runs, no hits, No walks and 7 strikeouts for Max Scherzer. That was a lot of fun as the 1-0, that one misses low. Hope they're going to say that one was fouled on a bunt attempt that time for Philip Chong. Moves the count even, a ball and a strike for Chong, who's reached both trips to the plate. A single in the first, and he reached on an error in the fourth for Philip Chong. Scored the first of those 4 runs on the board for the Express, and those 3 runs that came across back in the top of the fourth inning. Bases empty, 2 away. 1-1 to Chong, swung on, grounded over towards short on a couple of hops. Siebers has it, long throw, and it's not in time as Philip Chong shows off the speed and extends the inning with a 2-out single. As Chong aboard at first. It's a runner at first and 2 away now for C.J. Varsho, the center fielder out of Winona State, standing ready. Varsho sitting on 1-for-2 with a single. A 3-0-2 hitter at the plate is C.J. Varsho. So it is 1 run across thanks to a triple from A.J. Marchetti and a sacrifice fly from Muniz to right field. Chong aboard at first and 2 away here for C.J. Varsho, who swings on the first pitch he sees, sends it over towards second base, and the second baseman Parker on the pop-out will put that one away as he waits for it to come down into his glove for out number 3. Pop-out towards second retires the side, but it is 1 run on 2 hits and 1 man left on base. At the halfway point, it is a 4-0 lead for Eau Claire on your home for Express Baseball.
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0: Welcome back, everybody. Bottom of the fifth coming at you. It'll be 6, 7, and 8 due up for the Waterloo Bucks in the bottom of the fifth as Mike Erspommer looks for his fifth inning of work so far, striking out 6. Here for Erspommers, it'll be Dotson Campbell, Brightwell, and Siebers. And here comes Bubby Dotson Campbell, the catcher, out of Santa Barbara City Community College. Base is empty and nobody out here for Dotson Campbell. Lefty on righty, Erspommers' first pitch swung on and missed, strike 1. Looked like a fastball that time, low in the zone, nothing in 1 here for Dotson Campbell. Out of Santa Barbara City CC, a 247 hitter coming into this ballgame for the catcher for Waterloo. 0-1, that one. Curveball misses low. Here's the count now, a ball and a strike on that one at 78 miles an hour. As Dotson Campbell sitting on 0-for-1 with a flyout toward right field. Dotson Campbell stands back in to that right-handed batter's box, Erspommer the lefty. The 1-1 home. Swung on that one over the head of Muniz at second. And aboard at first on the leadoff single will be Bubby Dotson Campbell. Runner at first and nobody out here for Colin Brightwell, the right fielder out of Vanderbilt University. As Campbell standing ready, as Dotson Campbell at first and Brightwell getting ready at the plate, he digs in against Mike Erspommer. As It'll be lefty on righty here in the bottom of the fifth. One on, nobody out for Colin Brightwell in the seventh spot for Waterloo. First pitch home to Brightwell is a called strike on the outer third. Nothing in one. Curveball again for Mike Erspauer. Nothing in one. The count as Colin Brightwell came in. A 2-0-3 hitter for the Waterloo Bucks. Dotson Campbell at first. Nobody out as the 0-1 swung on and missed. Strike two. Curveball again. Brightwell tried to hold up but could not do so in time. Dropped to a knee on that one. Count is no balls and two strikes for Colin Brightwell. Dotson Campbell leads off of first with nobody out. It's the 0-2 from Erspauer. Curveball swung on and missed. Strike three. As that one will make it seven strikeouts here for Erspauer through four and a third innings. Runner at first is Dotson Campbell, and one away here now for Caleb Siebers, the shortstop out of Eastern Illinois University, as Siebers sitting on 0-for-1 with a ground out. Siebers stands back in, holds the bat high above his head, as Erspauer will instead throw back toward first as Dotson Campbell has to scramble back into the bag at first. Head of the 0-0 to Siebers, who's sitting on 0-for-1 with a ground out. Here for Siebers in the 8th spot for Waterloo. Erspauer's first pitch, that one just outside. Ball 1 for Caleb Siebers, a 198 hitter and 15 RBI this season for Siebers. Dotson Campbell at first, one out, bottom of the 5th. Eau Claire ahead 4-0 here in Waterloo is the 1-0. A called strike on a curveball finds the outer third. Moves the count even at 1-1 here for Caleb Siebers. Dotson Campbell at first and one away here for Siebers. Erspauer's 1-1. Curveball again, swung on and missed. Strike two. As Siebers swung right through it, there might as well not have even been a baseball that time. It was the count of ball and two strikes here for Siebers. Dotson Campbell with a decent lead over at first. Erspauer the 1-2. This is inside, gets away from Marchetti, and on the way towards second without a throw on the wild pitch will be Bubby Dotson Campbell. So it's a runner at second and one away. Count evens at 2 balls and 2 strikes. And that wild pitch takes away the possibility of a double play for the Express, or at least a traditional one. Other options are available, but they're what you might call fewer and far between. Here for Caleb Siebers, the shortstop out of Eastern Illinois University. Erspauer brings the hands together. 2-2 to Siebers. Swung on and missed. Strike three, second of the inning here for Mike Erspauer. Make it 8 strikeouts for Erspauer on the mound for the Express. As it is 2 outs and Dotson Campbell at second now for Tavon Hamilar. Hamilar, the designated hitter out of Angelo State, sitting on 0-for-1, but he reached on an error, his only trip to the plate thus far. Hamilar, a righty at the plate here for Erspauer on the mound. First pitch home, curveball misses inside that time, ball 1 from Erspauer. Hamilar comes in a 146 hitter at the plate with an RBI here so far for the Waterloo Bucks. Dotson Campbell at second and two away thanks to 2 straight swinging strikeouts for Erspauer on the mound as the 1-0 swung on that one foul on the first base side, strike one. Fastball that time from Erspauer evens things up, a ball and a strike here for Tavon Hamilar, the designated hitter out of Angelo State. Runner at second is Dotson Campbell and 2 away for Tavon Hamilar. The 1-1. Misses inside, runs in and hits him. As Hamilar will be aboard on the hit by pitch. At first, Dotson Campbell aboard at third. Are they not? Yeah, I thought I saw the hit-by-pitch signaled. As Hamilar will get toward first, Dotson Campbell made his way over toward third on that one. As he will have to go back to second, as it was not a wild pitch. It would have gotten away from Marchetti anyways. It went off of Hamilar. So it will be runners at first and second, as Martinez, the third baseman, Erspommer on the mound, and Marchetti, as well as the home plate umpire Brandon Lane, all pointing for Dotson Campbell to go back to second, and he does. Two on and two out, back to the top of the order for Larry Edwards, the center fielder out of McNeese State. Sitting on 0 for 2, takes a look at a curveball for a called strike, nothing and one. Here from Mike Erspommer on the mound. 0 for 2 for Larry Edwards, a ground out towards second in the first and a fly out to left in the third for Edwards. Dotson Campbell at second, Hamilar behind him at first and two away. Erspommer, the 0-1, swung on that one in the air out toward shallow center. Looks like Jake Busson, the express shortstop, is camped under it, and on the pop out to short, he will retire the side for out number three. No runs on one hit, two men left on base. After five innings full, it is 4-0 Eau Claire on your home for Express Baseball.
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0: Thanks, Warren, as we get into the top of the sixth inning. 3, 4, and 5 due up for your Eau Claire Express. That's Palkowski, Martinez, and Brock, as it will still be Nate Berzonski on the mound for the Waterloo Bucks into his sixth inning of work. Both starters throwing well, but the Express have been able to get a few past Berzonski so far in the fourth and fifth innings. Three runs in the fourth, added another for good measure in the fifth. And we'll see what they can do with this 4-0 lead here in the top of the sixth as Cade Palkowski stands ready, the left fielder out of the University of Wisconsin-Milwaukee. Righty on lefty here for Palkowski as Berzonski, the first pitch home, misses outside and low. It is ball one. Cade Palkowski came in a .344 hitter, leads the Express in stolen bases with 21 of them this season. 1-0 the count for Cade Palkowski. 1-0. Swung on that one, blooped. It's a fair ball down the third baseline. Slade cannot play it cleanly, and aboard at first will be Cade Palkowski. And the leadoff single for Palkowski, he goes up to 1-for-2 on the ball game. Palkowski at first and nobody out for Anthony Martinez now. So that will not go down as a single. Excuse me, it goes down as an E5 against Slade. As Slade just really did not have a whole lot of a play on a slow roller up the third base line. Quick throw over toward first, mighty close, but Palkowski back safely ahead of the first pitch to Martinez at the plate. Here's Anthony Martinez, the Bradley Brave for your Eau Claire Express. Righty-righty matchup with Berzonski on the mound. First pitch swung on right back up the middle to Berzonski. Hits him in the leg. He recovers and fires to first to retire Martinez on the 1-3 ground out. Palkowski up to second. It is a runner at second and one away here now for Holland Brock, the first baseman out of the University of Montevallo. As Brock standing ready, 1-for-2 with a 2-RBI single, extends his team lead in that category up to 36 RBI this season for Holland Brock. So it looks like Waterloo's got a righty up and throwing in their bullpen. Let you know if he will be coming in as Brzezinski's outing seems to be numbered. He's about to throw pitch number 72 here on the first offering to Holland Brock. First pitch to Brock, that one misses high, ball one. Looked like a fastball that time from Nate Brzezinski as Brock 1-for-2 with that 2-run single, driving in a pair of runs in the fourth.

0: It's Palkowski at second and one away for the Express. Top of the sixth inning, a 4-0 lead for Eau Claire over Waterloo. As the throwback to second, not in time, Palkowski scampers back to the bag safely. 1-0 the count here for Holland Brock, the first baseman out of the University of Montevallo. 1-0. Swung on, tip back, foul, and strike one. Moves the count now, a ball and a strike here for Brock. Came in leading the Express in batting average and RBI. 1-for-2 helps the batting average, and adding a couple more RBI up to 36 on the season for Holland Brock. Palkowski at second after the error and the ground out, with one away for Brock in the five spot, as the 1-1 misses inside on something off speed that time from Brzezinski. Moves the count, two balls and a strike here for Holland Brock. Righty-righty matchup for Brock at the plate here, top of the sixth inning for the Express. 2-1. That one outside, and no, it's a called strike. Finds the low outside corner. Moves the count even, two balls and two strikes here for Holland Brock. Also leads the Express in hits this season now with 54 on the season for Holland Brock. Palkowski at second and one away. As the 2-2, that one popped up behind home plate, but Dotson Campbell runs out of room. It will not stay playable. Count remains two balls and two strikes here for Brock at the plate. As the righty up and warming for Waterloo will be Andrew D'Alconzo. D'Alconzo, a 6'3 right-hander out of Lubbock Christian, originally out of Broomfield, Colorado. Let you know if he comes into the game. Runner at second is Palkowski. He's in scoring position with one away as the 2-2 swung on, fouled again from Brock. That time on a fastball from Nate Brzezinski. Count evens, two balls and two strikes here for Brock in the five spot. Palkowski at second and one away here for Holland Brock. Brzezinski brings the hands together. 2-2. Outside, ball three, rides the count full now. Three balls, two strikes, one out, one on for Holland Brock in the five spot. It is a 4-0 Express lead here in the top of the sixth inning from Waterloo. It's the Express winners of their last six in a row, looking for the series sweep. 3-2 misses high, ball four, and Holland Brock aboard on the walk, puts two on with one out for the Express. Now for Jake Busson, the shortstop out of the University of Illinois Chicago, and it looks like that may be the outing for Brzezinski. As Waterloo manager Daryl Handelsman will go out there and have a word on the mound with Nate Brzezinski. It is two on and one out here as Jake Busson is waiting in the wings. As Handelsman out there to have a word with Brzezinski, does not look like he has pulled him quite yet. As still up and warming is D'Alconzo. And he is still throwing up in the bullpen. So it looks like Brzezinski will have at least one more batter of work. Here comes Jake Busson, the shortstop out of the University of Illinois Chicago. Busson sitting on 0-for-2, grounded into a double play to end the top of the fourth inning last time up. Looking to do better than that this time, as it is a righty-righty matchup here for Brzezinski on the mound. Runner at second is Palkowski. Behind him at first is Brock. And one away for the Express, top of the sixth inning.
1: Number nine, shortstop, Jake Busson.
0: First pitch home to Jake Busson. Inside, it's ball one, nearly hits him. Is Jake Busson, 18 hit-by-pitches on the season, leads the Express and the Northwoods League in that category, and he is the franchise leader in hit-by-pitch, 44 in his career with the Express. Asked him about it yesterday, and he kind of laughed about it. It's the 1-0 inside, two balls and no strikes on a fastball here for Busson. As, he called that record, I think funny was the word he used. But certainly never one to complain about getting aboard, as it'll be Palkowski at second, Brock at first, one away. 2-0 to Busson. That time a called strike finds.

0: As the 2-2 misses outside, ball three now for Jake Bussin, rides the count full. As that fastball misses from Brzozowski in the righty-righty matchup. Brand new pitcher for the Express, Carter Gunderson, is up and throwing in the pen for Eau Claire. Is Gunderson out of Rock Valley Community College and Oliva, Wisconsin, as the 3-2 is in the air out toward left center field. But it looks like Larry Edwards is under it. He reaches up and pulls it down, and that'll be out number two, retiring Bussin on the flyout to center. Kalkowski will remain at second and Brock behind him at first. And now two away for Quinton Marsh, the designated hitter out of Stanford University. So that'll bring Quinton Marsh to the plate. And before it does, now Daryl Handelsman will make his second mound visit of the inning. The manager for Waterloo. So that'll be the outing for Brzozowski, who throws 5 2/3 of an inning. Here in this outing, we'll have his stats, and we'll have the stats of Dalconzo on the mound right after this on your home for Express Baseball.
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0: Thanks, Howie. Welcome in as we continue on top of the sixth inning, two on and two out. As Nate Brzozowski done after 5 2/3 innings so far for Brzozowski, giving up just one earned run with three more coming unearned on five hits, walking two and striking out two. As he will only give up that one earned run thanks to an error, any runs that come across over the remainder of this inning will be unearned for Brzozowski. And the new arm on the mound for Waterloo will be Andrew Dalconzo, as Dalconzo, the 6'3 right-hander and the junior out of Lubbock Christian University, originally hailing from Broomfield, Colorado. As Dalconzo this season for Waterloo, 5 appearances, an 0-1 record over 6 innings full, giving up 11 earned runs with 2 more coming unearned on 11 hits, walking 5 and striking out 1, for an ERA of 16.5 and a whip of 2.67. As Quinton Marsh stands in, Palkowski at second, Brock at first, and 2 away. For the left-handed batting Quinton Marsh, Dalconzo, the first pitch home to Marsh, swung on and missed. It is strike one. It's Marsh sitting on 0-2 with a ground out and a pop out for the DH out of Stanford. Two on and two out here for Quinton Marsh. It's Dalconzo ready. Is the 0-1 home. That one just outside evens things up. A ball and a strike on a fastball at 90 miles an hour from Andrew Dalconzo. 1-1 the count for Quinton Marsh. 6 hits so far this season and 3 home runs for Marsh. Dalconzo's 1-1 to Marsh. That one in the dirt moves the count. 2 balls and a strike here for Quinton Marsh on that fastball in the dirt. Kalkowski at second, Brock at first, and 2 away for Quinton Marsh. Eau Claire leading 1.

0: Waterloo by a score of 4-0. We're here, two outs, two on in the top of the sixth inning. In the final game of this four-game series, as the 2-1 misses inside, three balls and a strike for Quinton Marsh. Cade Palkowski reached on an error to start off the inning. He's at second. Holland Brock is behind him at first, who reached on a walk. Also two away for the Express for Marsh in the seventh spot. Three balls and a strike as Dalconzo delivers. That one swung on in the air out to right field, but it's foul into the seats on the right field side. That'll ride the count full. Three balls and two strikes here for Quinton Marsh. Marsh had the right idea, just couldn't get it to stay fair. Count full, two on, two out for Marsh, the Express designated hitter. Dalconzo. Payoff to Marsh. Outside, ball four. And that will load the bases with two away on the second walk of the inning and the first one issued by Dalconzo. As Marsh to first moves Brock to second and Palkowski to third for your Eau Claire Express. As that will bring A.J. Marchetti, the catcher out of Tennessee Tech, to the plate. Marchetti will be a righty-righty matchup for Dalconzo on the mound. Dalconzo kicks and fires the first pitch home outside and low, ball one for A.J. Marchetti, who had a one-out triple for the Express back in the fifth inning. Scored later on a sacrifice fly from Mikey Muniz, the next batter, who is in the on-deck circle. Two out and the bases loaded for Marchetti as the 1-0, a called strike on the outer third. Moves the count now, a ball and a strike for A.J. Marchetti. 1-1 here for Marchetti after that signal from Brandon Lane, the home plate umpire. 1-1. Swung on, fouled, strike two. Moves the count to a ball and two strikes here for Marchetti in the eighth spot. 92 miles an hour on the fastball from Dalconzo. So it is Palkowski at third, Brock at second, and Marsh at first. The bases loaded and two away. The count a ball and two strikes for A.J. Marchetti at the plate. The 1-2. That one in the dirt evens up the count now. Two balls and two strikes for A.J. Marchetti. Marchetti out of Tennessee Tech. Sitting on 2-for-5 this season. 1-for-2 tonight after making his debut on Mondays. Two balls and two strikes the count here for Marchetti. 2-2. Swung on that one up the middle and down ahead of Edwards into center field. That'll be an RBI single. In fact, it'll be a two-run single for Marchetti as Palkowski scores from third and Brock from second, making this what will be a 6-0 lead for your Eau Claire Express. Marchetti drives in a pair. They're his first RBI of the season for the Express catcher in the eighth spot. Marchetti with the single, Marsh up to second. Here with two away now for Mikey Muniz, another righty-righty matchup. As Muniz, the second baseman out of Pima Community College, standing in and ready. 0-for-1 pair of flyouts for Muniz. It's the first pitch, a called strike, nothing and one on the low outside corner. Nothing and one for Mikey Muniz. On the second of those two flyouts, it brought in a run. So he's credited with a sacrifice fly back in the fifth inning. Marchetti at first, Marsh at second here for Mikey Muniz, still two away. 0-1 home from Dalconzo. That one misses outside. Evens up the count now, a ball and a strike for Mikey Muniz, who's now up to 18 RBI on the season. Marsh and Marchetti both take their leads with two away. The count, a ball and a strike. It's one apiece for Muniz as the 1-1. At one, a called strike two finds the low outside corner on a fastball at 93 miles an hour. 1-2 the count for Mikey Muniz. One, two home. Well outside, sprawling stop from Bubby Dotson Campbell behind the plate. probably saves at least a base for both of those runners. As the count moves, 2 balls, 2 strikes, and 2 outs for Mikey Muniz. Muniz in the 9 spot in his second season with the Express out of Pima Community College. 2-2 home from Dalconzo, swung on, grounded over toward third. It's a fair ball, and it's past Slade. Round in third, heading for home is Quinton Marsh. And that'll be an RBI double for Mikey Muniz. No, he's punched out at second to retire the side. RBI single for Muniz, and it is a 7-4 putout to retire the side. But still, 3 more runs across for the Express. 7-0 heading to the bottom of the 6th on your home for Express Baseball.
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0: Welcome back, everybody. The extra point is good. It is 7-0 Express heading to the bottom of the 6th as it was 3 runs across for Eau Claire thanks to 2 hits and an error with 1 man left on base in the top of the 6th inning. As it'll be 2, 3, and 4 due up for Waterloo. It'll be the 6th inning of work for Mike Erspommer. The starter on the mound for your Eau Claire Express as Caleb Parker stands in. The second baseman for Waterloo, 0-for-2 with 2 strikeouts, 1 each way. Lefty-lefty matchup, first pitch from Erspommer is lined and caught by Jake Busson. And that will be the first out of the inning. Very efficient from Erspommer that time. As Parker retired on one pitch, it is 1 out and the base is empty for Jake Slade, the third baseman out of Murray State. As Slade standing ready, sitting on 1-for-2 with a single and a stolen base, Slade's last time up. Righty in the third spot here for Waterloo for Mike Erspommer on the mound. Squares to bunt, pulls it back. That one just misses. Ball one, mighty close. Something off speed from Erspommer that time at 80 miles an hour. It is 1 out and the base is empty in the bottom of the 6th for Waterloo. They trail your Eau Claire Express 7-0 as the 1-0 swung on and missed, evens up the count, a ball and a strike for Jake Slade. Slade came in a 313 hitter, sitting on 1-for-2 for Waterloo tonight. The 1-1, that one. A called strike 2, curveball finds the low inside corner from Erspommer. Count is a ball and 2 strikes here for Jake Slade. Erspommer's 1-2, that one. In the dirt, gets through the wickets of Marchetti. Count is a ball and 2 strikes here for Slade. And it is 1 out, base is empty, bottom of the 6th here for Waterloo. Erspommer about to throw pitch number 70 of this outing. Here for the lefty and the freshman out of Stanford for the Express is the 2-2. Curveball just outside. Ball 3 rides the count full now. 3 balls, 2 strikes, 1 out, and nobody on. Here for Jake Slade in the third spot for the Waterloo Bucks. Pitch Payoff from Urs Palmer. That one outside, ball four. It will be a one-out walk, and that is the first walk issued by Mike Urs Palmer here in his sixth inning of work. One out, one on. Now for Hayden Parrish, the left fielder out of Northeast Nebraska Community College. As Parrish stands in, he'll be a lefty-lefty matchup with Urs Palmer on the mound. Slade leads off of first and one away here for Hayden Parrish. First pitch home, that one. A called strike on the inner third, nothing and one here for Parrish. In his debut for Waterloo, 0 for 2 with a pair of strikeouts, both here from Urs Palmer, as Urs Palmer has struck out 8 through his first 5 innings of work on the mound for the Express as the 0-1 misses low. Now a ball and a strike for Hayden Parrish, who at Northeast Nebraska Community College, a .377 hitter this season, 13 home runs and 57 RBI. Slade at first after the one-out walk. Runner goes as the throw goes behind him. Hollenbrock on to second, and the tag applied by Jake Busson to catch Slade stealing. And that will be out number two. And Slade is retired on the pickoff. It is two outs, and the base is empty now for Parrish, wearing number four in the four spot tonight for Waterloo. Urs Palmer ready. Lefty-lefty, the 1-1. Swung on and missed. Strike two. That one looked like it fell off the table. Moves the count. A ball and two strikes here for Hayden Parrish. It's Parrish, the left fielder here for the Waterloo Bucks. Urs Palmer's 1-2. That one just outside. Evens up the count. Two balls, two strikes, and two outs for Parrish on the fastball at 93 miles an hour from Reich Urs Palmer. Two balls, two strikes, two outs, base is empty. Deuces wild from Urs Palmer. Curveball just inside. That will ride the count full. Three balls and two strikes with two outs and the bases empty for Parrish. It's Hayden Parrish standing back in and ready. Urs Palmer, the payoff. Swung on and missed. They say he went around. And that will retire the side. Make it nine strikeouts through six innings full for Mike Urs Palmer. No runs on, no hits, and nobody left on base. It is a 7-0 lead. Head into the seventh inning on your home for Express Baseball.
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0: Thanks, Hunter. It is the top of the seventh inning. 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Top of the order due up for your Eau Claire Express is it'll be Chong, Varsho, and Palkowski getting the fourth time through the order started. For Andrew Dalconzo, who came in relief last time up, as he came in for Nate Brzozinski, who went 5 2/3 innings. D'Alconzo got the final out. Last time up, and he deals a first pitch, swung on and missed, strike one on a fastball low and away. There for Philip Chong, who's sitting on 2 for 3, but he's reached all 3 times, reaching in the fourth and scoring on an error besides those 2 singles. Bases empty and nobody out here for Philip Chong. As the 0-1 home to Chong outside, now the count even at a ball and a strike. Brzozinski done for Waterloo after 5 2/3 innings, giving up 3 earned runs with 3 more coming unearned on 5 hits, walking 2 and striking out 2 here. D'Alconzo takes over the 1-1. Swung on in the air out towards center field, but Edwards has found it, and he will let it drop into his glove for out number 1. Chong retired on the flyout to center field. It'll be 1 out and the base is empty. Now for C.J. Varsho, the center fielder out of Winona State. As Varsho sitting on 1 for 3 with a single and a run here for the Express that came back in the fourth inning as we're here in the top of the seventh. Here for C.J. Varsho. Righty on lefty is D'Alconzo ready, the first pitch home. Swung on that one. Tipped foul into the glove of Baker behind the plate for strike one as George Baker is out there replacing Bubby Dotson Campbell as a defensive substitution. Bases empty and one away is the 0-1. That one misses inside, moves the count now even at a ball and a strike for C.J. Varsho. 34 walks leads the way for your Eau Claire Express. None tonight, though, as he's 1 for 3 with a single, a ground out, and a pop-out. Base is empty, one away here for Varsho is the 1-1. That time a called strike, 2 at the knees. D'Alconzo fits in a fastball at 91 miles an hour. A ball and 2 strikes for the 2-spot man, C.J. Varsho. 1-2. That one, called strike 3, Varsho goes down looking, and that'll be the second out of the inning, as it is 2 outs and the base is empty here in the top of the 7th for Cade Palkowski, the left fielder out of the University of Wisconsin-Milwaukee. As Palkowski's standing ready, sitting on 0-2, but he's reached 2 out of 3 times, once on a walk, once on an error, scoring both times, 2 of those 7 express runs. Here for Cade Palkowski as it is a 7-0 lead for Eau Claire. First pitch, a called strike on the outer third, 0-1 for Cade Palkowski. Palkowski leads the way for the Express, 21 stolen bases, but none tonight. 0-1 the count here for Cade Palkowski. Righty on lefty matchup, D'Alconzo misses high on the 0-1, evens up the count, a ball and a strike. For the UW-Milwaukee Panther, Cade Palkowski. Playing just outside of his hometown at UW-Milwaukee as he grew up in Oak Creek, which is a suburb of Milwaukee. Beautiful city on Lake Michigan is Milwaukee as the 1-1 misses low and inside, moves the count 2 balls and a strike for Cade Palkowski. Base is empty and 2 away here for Palkowski after a flyout from Chong and a strikeout from Varsho. 2-1. Swung on, grounded over towards second. Parker is up with it. Throw on to first in time. And that retires the side as D'Alconzo sets the Express down in order. It's stretch time in Waterloo. Eau Claire leading 7-0 on your home for Express Baseball.
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0: Thanks, Holland. As we get into the bottom of the seventh inning, brand new arm on the mound for your Eau Claire Express. As coming out of the bullpen, it'll be Carter Gunderson. Gunderson is a 6'2 righty and a freshman out of Rock Valley Community College, originally from Oliva, Wisconsin. As Gunderson making his first appearance for your Eau Claire Express, he comes in for Mike Erspommer, the Stanford Cardinal, who went six innings full so far. No earned runs for Erspommer on just two hits, walking one and striking out nine in a dominant performance for Erspommer on the mound as we get our first look this season at Carter Gunderson. It will be Baker and Brightwell due up here for Waterloo in the bottom of the seventh. As George Baker in there for Bubby Dotson Campbell, it was a defensive substitution last time up. Here is Jack Coluzzi. Coluzzi, the first baseman out of Lansing Community College. First pitch misses outside. It is ball one from Gunderson to Coluzzi. It's Coluzzi sitting on 0-for-2, a flyout and a pop-out to this point for the Waterloo first baseman. Righty-righty matchup, Gunderson sends the 1-0 home, swung on, sent back, foul, strike one. On a fastball at 93 miles an hour from Carter Gunderson. Count is a ball and a strike for Coluzzi in the 5 spot, as it is a 7-0 lead for your Eau Claire Express here in the bottom of the 7th inning. Gunderson, the 1-1, swung on and missed, strike two. Moves the count now, a ball and two strikes for Jack Coluzzi. 7-0 lead for the Express, thanks to three runs in the fourth, one in the fifth, and three more in the sixth for Eau Claire. Now the 1-2. That one misses high and outside at 94 from Gunderson. Moves the count, two balls and two strikes here for Coluzzi. 2-2 the count for Coluzzi in the 5 spot. 2-2 from Gunderson, that one misses low and inside. Ball 3 rides the count full. Something off speed that time from Gunderson. It's Coluzzi, steps back in. He's the first baseman, 0-for-2 for Waterloo in this ballgame. Gunderson, the 3-2 home to Coluzzi, swung on, flown foul, first base side. It was a fastball at 93 miles an hour, but Coluzzi stays alive. Keeps the count filled to the brim at three balls and two strikes. Here for Jack Coluzzi is George Baker waiting in the on-deck circle. Here for Waterloo. 3-2 again, swung on again, fouled again. First base side again, in fact, maybe a little bit further on the right field side. As the count remains filled to the brim at three balls and two strikes here for Jack Coluzzi. As Coluzzi this season 1-for-4, went 1-for-2 in his debut last night as a pinch hitter, had an RBI single and also reached on a drop third strike. As 3-2, swung on, fouled again, this time on the ground on the first base side. And we will have another 3-2 offering in just a second. It's Gunderson with the new baseball, gets back to the rubber on the hill. Gunderson's got the sign from Marchetti behind the plate for your Eau Claire Express as the 3-2 fouled again. Same spot on the first base side as the count remains three balls and two strikes. After another fastball spoiled from Gunderson to Coluzzi. Righty-righty matchup. Here's Coluzzi standing ready. Gunderson. Payoff home. Swung on and fouled. This time a little bit further up on that right field side. As the count remains filled to the brim at 3 balls and 2 strikes, Coluzzi certainly doing a good job of staying alive here in this one. This will be the 11th pitch of the at-bat incoming between Gunderson and Coluzzi. 3-2. Swung on that one. Foul. Could stay playable. No, it won't. And we will have a 12th pitch of this at-bat as that one out of the ballpark on the first base side. It's Coluzzi standing in. First baseman in the 5 spot here for Waterloo. 1-for-4 on the season in his early going with the Bucks. Gunderson ready. 3-2 again. This is high. It is ball 4. It's a leadoff walk, and it took 12 pitches to do it. As Coluzzi with a well-earned trip to first here for Waterloo. One on, nobody out. And now George Baker coming to the plate. It'll be his first appearance of the night as he comes in for Bubby Dotson Campbell, who is sitting on 1-for-2 with a single and a flyout. As Baker stands ready, left-handed batting catcher here out of the University of Louisville. Righty on lefty here for Gunderson as Gunderson brings the hands together. One on, nobody out. And now the first pitch home. That one misses inside, sliding stop from Marchetti. And that will be ball 1. Here for George Baker comes in a 250 hitter through 36 games. No home runs and 15 RBI this season for Baker. That one misses low, 2 balls and no strikes here for Baker on that fastball from Gunderson. Coluzzi at first and nobody out here for Baker in the 6th spot for Waterloo. A 7-0 lead for your Eau Claire Express as the 2-0 swung on, bounced foul, strike 1. On the first base side moves the count now 2-1 for George Baker. Baker, a redshirt sophomore out of Louisville, originally hailing from Waldorf, Maryland. It's Coluzzi at first, nobody out. 2-1. Swung on that one. Grounded over towards second past Muniz. That one will get down into right. It'll be a single here for Baker. It's Baker 1-for-1 in this ballgame. Moves Coluzzi up to second. It is 2 on and nobody out. Now for Colin Brightwell, the righty. The lefty and the right fielder out of Vanderbilt. Brightwell sitting on 0-for-2 as Gunderson takes a moment, now gets back to the mound. At second, it's Coluzzi. Behind him at first is Baker and nobody out. It is a 7-0 lead in the bottom of the 7th for your Eau Claire Express. A Waterloo with a runner in scoring position as the first pitch home misses inside, ball 1 on the fastball from Carter Gunderson. Colin Brightwell, the right fielder, came in a 2-0-3 hitter, but 0-for-2 in this ballgame, righty on lefty. Between him and Gunderson on the mound for your Eau Claire Express, as the 1-0 dribbled foul on the third base side. Off of the dugout fence for Waterloo moves the count now, a ball and a strike for Colin Brightwell. Runner at second is Coluzzi, behind him at first is Baker and nobody out. Gunderson brings the hands together. Now the 1-1. Swung on, foul tipped into the glove, strike 2 there. Moves the count of ball and 2 strikes on another fastball from Gunderson. It'll be Coluzzi at second, Baker behind him at first, nobody out. Here for Colin Brightwell. Righty on lefty, the 1-2 inside. Evens up the count, 2 balls and 2 strikes. Here for Brightwell as he gets the hands out of the way of that one. 2-2 the count. Coluzzi at second after the walk. Advanced there on the single from Baker. He's at first for Waterloo. Nobody out, bottom of the 7th. They trail your Eau Claire Express by a score of 7-0. 2-2. Swung on and missed, strike 3. Gunderson gets his first strikeout of the outing as Brightwell goes down to 0-for-3 with 3 strikeouts for the first out of the inning here, bottom of the 7th. One out, still 2 men on for Waterloo now for Caleb Siebers, the shortstop out of Eastern Illinois University, as Siebers sitting on 0-for-2 with a ground out and a strikeout. Seavers standing ready at the plate. Righty-righty matchup between him and Carter Gunderson. Gunderson looks backwards, throws forwards. First pitch misses well outside and low. That'll be ball one. Here for Caleb Seavers, a 198 hitter coming in, but 0-for-2 with a ground out to short back in the third. And a strikeout swinging last time up in the fifth. We'll see what he does here in the bottom of the seventh inning. It's Coluzzi at second, Baker behind him at first, and one away, the 1-0. That one just outside. Two balls and no strikes on the fastball, 92 miles an hour there from Carter Gunderson. Brock Adamson, the lefty for the Express and the All-Stars, warming in the bullpen as the 2-0 swung on and missed strike one. Here for Seavers in the eighth spot. Seavers out of Eastern Illinois University, 15 RBI this season. Count moves to two balls and a strike here for Caleb Seavers. Gunderson, 2-1. That one just outside, ball three. Marchetti tried to hold the framing on the outer third, could not get the call. Count moves three balls and a strike for Caleb Seavers. Coluzzi at second, Baker behind him at first, and one away for Waterloo. 3-1. Swung on that one in the air, center field. Coming in for it is C.J. Varsho. He's called off by Mikey Muniz, who puts that one away on a pretty deep pop-out towards second. For the second out of the inning, Coluzzi will stay put at second, and Baker behind him at first. Now two away for the nine-spot man, Tavon Homolar, the designated hitter out of Angelo State. As Homolar coming into the plate, sitting on 0-for-1, but he's reached twice, once on an error, once on a hit-by-pitch. Neither time advancing past first. Two on, two out here for Homolar. As Gunderson readies, the first pitch home, misses high and outside, ball one for Homolar. A 146 hitter coming into this ballgame. Homolar 3-for-4 with three singles last night. It is a 7-0 lead for your Eau Claire Express, bottom of the seventh. The 1-0 at one. A called strike on the outer third evens things up at 1-1 for the nine-spot man, Homolar. Coluzzi at second, Baker behind him at first, two away for Waterloo as Gunderson trying to get out of this inning. 1-1 for Homolar. Swung on in the air out toward left center field. Looks like it'll be Palkowski. Actually, it'll be Varsho under it, and that retires the side. No runs on one hit, two men left on. After seven innings full, it is a 7-0 lead for your Eau Claire Express heading to the eighth here on your home for Express Baseball.
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38: Chris Domine is a husband and a father. Chris is an athlete. Chris is even an Iron Man. But 10 years ago, Chris was facing a very different story because his kidneys were failing.
39: Basically, the doctor said, if you don't get a kidney transplant and if you don't do dialysis, you are going to die.
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0: Welcome back, everybody. We are here in the top of the eighth inning. We join the top of the eighth already in progress. It was a single for Anthony Martinez, a flyout for Holland Brock for out number one, and Jake Bussin was just hit by a pitch for his

0: 19th time this season he's aboard at first with one away. As it is two on and one out and an 0-1 count for Quinton Marsh at the plate. D'Alconzo still in the game as the 0-1 swung on foul down the third baseline, strike two here for Marsh at the plate. As Marsh sitting on 0-2, but a walk and a run for him last time up in the sixth as we're in the top of the eighth. It is a 7-0 lead for your Eau Claire Express. Martinez leading off a second, Bussin with his 45th career hit by pitch. Aboard at first is the 0-2 in the air out toward right center field. Edwards is under it, and that will be the second out of the inning. Now the second flyout of the inning to center field. Two on and now two away for the eighth spot man, A.J. Marchetti, who's sitting on 2-for-3 for the Express tonight. And 3-for-6 on the season here in his second game in the blue and orange. As Marchetti, a triple in the fifth and a two-run single in the sixth, his first two RBI of the season. The first pitch, a called strike at 90 miles an hour, nothing in one. Therefore, Marchetti from D'Alconzo. Righty-righty matchup for A.J. Marchetti out of Tennessee Tech for your Eau Claire Express at the plate. As the 0-1 home, that one misses inside and low. Moves the count now a ball and a strike here for Marchetti. Eau Claire leading Waterloo by a score of 7-0 here in the top of the eighth inning. D'Alconzo ready, takes a breath. The 1-1, that one misses inside. The throw down at second is mighty close, but sliding back safely is Martinez, who was an awful long way from the bag over at second. As Sam Hansen is up and warming, he's a righty for Waterloo in their bullpen. So a lefty up and warming for the Express as well. Looks like that is still Brock Adamson. It is two on and two out here for A.J. Marchetti. Two balls and a strike the count. 2-1 now home from D'Alconzo. Swung on, flared foul, strike two, first base side. Count evens now. The count evens now. Two balls, two strikes, and two outs here for A.J. Marchetti. Deuces wild home, swung on, bounced over toward short. Siebers is up with it. He flips it on to Parker at second. 6-4 to ground out. On the ground out, retires the side. No runs on one hit, two men left. The bottom of the eighth is next, still up by a score of 7-0 on your home for Express Baseball.
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0: Welcome back, everybody, as we get into the bottom of the eighth, top of the order due up here for the Waterloo Bucks. That's Edwards, Parker, and Slade as we get ready to go. It is a 7-0 lead for your Eau Claire Express, and out there now for the trains, it'll be the lefty Brock Adamson on the mound. Get you a look at Adamson's stats. as he comes in for this relief appearance. Adamson, the 6'2 left-hander out of Missouri State University, where he is a junior, originally hailing from Ankeny, Iowa. As Adamson this season, the all-star for the Express, 12 appearances, a 1-0 record over 20 innings full, giving up 7 earned runs with 2 more coming unearned on 16 hits, walking 10 and striking out 30 for an ERA of 3.15 and a whip of 1.30 here for Brock Adamson. As he comes in to face the top of the order, as Carter Gunderson is done after 1 inning full, as he gave up no earned runs on 1 hit, walking 1 and striking out 1 in his first inning in the blue and orange. As Adamson coming to the rubber, lefty on righty against Larry Edwards, sitting on 0-for-3, the center fielder in the one spot for Waterloo. First pitch home from Adamson, misses inside. Hope it's a called strike on the inner third. Moves the count nothing and one on something off speed at 81 miles an hour from Brock Adamson. 0-1 from Adamson, swung on, this one hit well out to right field. Philip Chong looking up for it, pulls it down. That'll be out number one as Larry Edwards retired on the flyout to right. That'll drop Edwards down to 0-for-4, and it'll be out number one here in the bottom of the eighth. One out and the base is empty. Now for Caleb Parker, the second baseman out of Minnesota State, Mankato. It's Parker sitting on 0-for-3, 2 strikeouts for Caleb Parker, lefty-lefty matchup. Adamson's first pitch misses low and away. It is ball one here for Caleb Parker. It's Parker, 41 RBI this season, came in a 300 hitter. As the 1-0 from Adamson slapped up the middle over toward Muniz at second, his throw on to first in plenty of time for out number two. And that'll be the second out of the inning. Two outs and the base is empty here for Waterloo. Now for Jake Slade, the third baseman out of Murray State. As Slade coming to the plate, he'll be a right-handed batter here against Adamson, the lefty. A 7-0 lead for your Eau Claire Express, bottom of the eighth on the road. A reminder, as the first pitch, a called strike at the knees, nothing and one here for Jake Slade. A reminder that tomorrow the Express are off. The next time you can catch Express baseball on the airwaves is the 0-1, a called strike two. Will be Friday night at 6:35 against the Wausau Woodchucks. It's Friday and Saturday. The Express will be in Wausau for a little bit of league play as the 0-2. Called strike three. Slade goes down as frozen pizza. It's a three-pitch strikeout for Adamson as he sets the side down in order here in the bottom of the eighth. No runs, no hits, no nothing for Waterloo. 7-0 lead heading to the ninth next on your home for Express Baseball.
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0: Thanks, Jake. Welcome back. We've reached the top of the ninth inning, Andrew Dalconzo for Waterloo, done after 2 1/3. He's given up one earned run on three hits, walking one and striking out one. And the new arm on the mound for the Waterloo Bucks will be Sam Hansen. We'll get you a look at his stats now, as Hansen out there to pitch the ninth here for Waterloo. Hansen is a 6'1 righty and a redshirt senior out of Morningside University, originally hailing from Gowrie, Iowa. As Hansen, in his second season with the Waterloo Bucks, here has pitched 18 appearances so far this season. He's got a 1-3 record and two saves over 25 innings full, giving up 18 earned runs, with two more coming unearned on 25 hits, walking 13 and striking out 22 for an ERA of 6.48 and a whip of 1.52. As his first pitch to Mikey Muniz is swung on, lifted high, and foul, strike one. Here for Muniz, it's Mikey Muniz sitting on 1-for-2, but productive 2 out of 3 trips to the plate. So he flew out to right field in the third, but then a sacrifice fly to right in the fifth, and an RBI single his last time up in the sixth. So you can put Muniz up to 19 RBI this season, as the 0-1 outside moves the count now a ball and a strike for Mikey Muniz, the Express second baseman. Second base is the fourth different position, at least, that we've seen Muniz play for the Trains this season. As the 1-1 to Muniz swung on, bounced over towards second, Parker is up with it. Throw on to first is in time, and that will be out number one here in the top of the ninth inning. Now the 4-3 ground out for Mikey Muniz. One out, base is empty, as your Eau Claire Express leading Waterloo by a score of 7-0 here in the last of this four-game series. As Philip Chong, the right fielder out of Stanford University, standing ready. Chong sitting on 2-for-4, but he's reached 3 times thanks to 2 singles. Also reached on an error, has Philip Chong. Righty-righty matchup is Hansen's first pitch. Called strike, finds the low outside corner. Nothing and one for Philip Chong. Chong, the right fielder out of Stanford University, standing ready. Base is empty and one away. Hansen. The 0-1 home to Chong. Swung on and missed, strike two. Quickly no balls and 2 strikes here for Philip Chong. A 7-0 lead here for the Express. Chong came in a 198 hitter, but 2-for-4 tonight. 9 RBI and a home run here for Chong. 0-2 home from Hansen. Check swing, misses outside, moves the count now a ball and 2 strikes here for Chong. Just a quick note for you, as up and warming in the Express bullpen, it is Zach Peters. Could expect him to pitch the bottom of the ninth with this 7-0 lead, hoping to hold it for the Express. Hansen's 1-2 to Chong, swung on, grounded foul, third base side, so we'll do it again. As the count is a ball and 2 strikes here for Philip Chong, the right fielder out of Stanford University. It's Chong standing ready, the Express right fielder. Bases empty, one away, top of the ninth. Hansen, the 1-2, again, outside and low, moves the count now even at 2 balls and 2 strikes. Here for Philip Chong, the one-spot man for your Eau Claire Express. Winners of their last 6 in a row, trying to make it 7 in a row. And trying to maintain and extend their lead here at the top of the Great Plains East Division in the second half of the season. 2-2 to Chong, swung on, that one's in the air out to center field. Larry Edwards, ranging backwards, puts it away. And that will be the second out of the inning as Chong retired on the flyout to center. It is 2 outs, and the base is empty now for C.J. Varsho, 2-spot man for the Express, sitting on 1-for-4. Varsho standing ready. He's center fielder out of Winona State. Righty on lefty is Hansen. Sends the first pitch home to Varsho, swung on that one up the middle, Edwards again after it, and this time he puts him away for good to retire the side. As the Express go down in order in the top of the ninth, Peters will be out there to try and put this one in the win column. Up 7-0, heading to the bottom of the ninth on your home for Express Baseball.
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4: Welcome back. We've reached the bottom of the ninth inning. Middle of the order due up for Waterloo and a 7-0 lead that the Express are trying to maintain for three more outs. As Zach Peters will be on the mound here for the Express. Peters, the 6'5 righty out of Missouri Baptist University, which is in St. Louis, or just outside. He is a redshirt senior originally out of Crowley, Texas. As Peters this season, 8 appearances, no record, but 2 saves over 8 innings full. No earned runs on just 1 hit, walking 2 and striking out 11 for Zach Peters for an ERA of zip 0 and zilch and a whip of just 0.38. Parrish, Coluzzi, and Baker due up here for Waterloo. First pitch from Peters. That one misses just low, ball 1 to Hayden Parrish. Sitting on 0-3 with 3 strikeouts, all swing so far in his first Northwoods League game for Parrish in the 4 spot out of Northwestern Nebraska Community College. 1-0. That one outside evens up the, or rather moves the count, 2 balls and no strikes here for Hayden Parrish, who at Northeastern Nebraska hit .377 with 13 home runs and 57 RBI. 2-0 home to Parrish. That time just inside from Peters, 3 balls and no strikes. Eau Claire leading Waterloo 7-0 here in the 4th of this 4-game series. Bases empty and nobody out here for Parrish. 3-0 from Peters. That time a called strike at the knees moves the count now 3-1 here for Hayden Parrish, the left fielder for Waterloo. Peters has got the sign from Marchetti. The 3-1 is a called strike 2. As that finds the inner third here for Hayden Parrish. Moves the count full, 3 balls, 2 strikes, nobody on or out. Here for Hayden Parrish at the plate, righty on lefty. Peters the payoff home. Swung on and missed, strike 3. Peters gets Parrish to go down swinging for the 4th time tonight. It is 1 out and the base is empty now for Jack Coluzzi. As Coluzzi, the first baseman out of Lansing Community College. As Coluzzi standing ready, sitting on 0-2, but a walk his last time up. Therefore, Coluzzi, the first baseman out of Lansing Community College. Righty-righty matchup as Peters comes set. First pitch from Peters to Coluzzi. That one just missed outside. Check swing that time from Coluzzi on something off speed at 80 miles an hour here from Zach Peters. 1 out and the base is empty in the bottom of the ninth. The Express up by a touchdown as the 1-0 skied in the air. Shallow left field, looks like the shortstop, Jake Busson, staring up and brings it down for out number 2 on the pop out to short. And now Waterloo down to their final out in this series. It is 2 outs and the base is empty now for George Baker. As Baker stands in, came into this ballgame as a defensive replacement. He's sitting on 1-for-1 with a single here for Baker. As it will not be Baker. Excuse me. First pitch home, swung on and missed, strike 1. As it is Kevin Ferruda at the plate. We'll get you some of Ferruda's stats. Base is empty and 2 away. Peters, the 0-1. That one misses outside, moves the count. Now a ball and a strike for Kevin Ferruda. out of Laney Community College and originally San Carlos, California.

0: California.
1: Furuta is 0-for-6 this season at the plate, but he does have two RBI. 1-1. Swung on and missed, strike two. That one on the outer third. And Furuta out ahead of it. Now it's a ball and two strikes with two outs in the ninth as Peters trying to send the Express home happy here into the off day tomorrow. Peters. 1-2 to Furuta. That one called, strike three. Peters sets down Furuta as frozen pizza, and that will end the ball game as your Eau Claire Express take a 7-0 win and a series sweep over the Waterloo Bucks to win their 7th in a row. All aboard from Riverfront Stadium in Waterloo. We'll have your full post-game show next on your home for Express Baseball.
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1: 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And that 7-0 win over Waterloo. Let's get you final line scores and all that good stuff as your first place Eau Claire Express keeping this train on the track heading into the off day tomorrow. As for your victorious Eau Claire Express, 7 runs on 8 hits and 3 errors. They left 4 men on base. Meanwhile, for Waterloo, no runs on 3 hits and an error. They left 6 men on base as the win goes to Mike Erspommer. As Erspommer, the Stanford Cardinal and the lefty for the Express, an incredible performance tonight, went 6 innings full, giving up no earned runs on just 2 hits, walking 1 and striking out 9. Here for the Express, he gets the W, so that'll be his 3rd win of the season. Meanwhile, the loss for Waterloo goes to Nate Brzozinski, an impressive performance for him in the loss as he went 5 2/3 innings, giving up 3 earned runs with 3 more coming unearned on 5 hits, walking 2 and striking out 2. No save, as it was a 7-0 win for the Express. This ball game got done in 2 hours and 33 minutes in front of 869 fans here at Riverfront Stadium in Waterloo. It was 73 degrees and partly cloudy with winds out of the northeast at 7 miles an hour at first pitch. That puts a bow on this one. We will preview that series against the Wausau Woodchucks and wrap this one up nicely for you right after this here on your home for Express Baseball.
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1: 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Here as they extend their lead atop the Great Plains East Division in the second half with their eyes firmly set on that second half championship and the playoff berth against the in-state rival and the first half champion La Crosse Loggers here in the Great Plains East Division. All that and more to come down the road, but for now let's take a look a little bit closer in the thread of the metaphor. That'll happen at the end of a four-game road trip, as it's an off day for the Express tomorrow, thankfully, as it'll be on Friday and Saturday a two-game series at Wausau to take on the Woodchucks, who are in the Great Lakes Division. A little bit of interleague play for you. As no announced probable starter for Wausau, but for your Eau Claire Express, Sawyer Hoffman will take the mound. Hoffman, a 3-1 record for your Eau Claire Express, and a 5.19 ERA for Hoffman, as he will take the mound the day after tomorrow. Once again, first pitch at 6.35 p.m., pregame show for you at 6.15, right here on Moose Country 106.7 FM, moose106.com, and iHeartRadio, your home for Express Baseball. But for now, I have done all the damage I can do here. For Jake Bussin taking the time in the pregame interview, and the incomparable Dan Price holding everything together back in studio, as well as all of the other wonderful people who have had a hand in making this broadcast possible. My name is Noah Schwartz saying good night, everybody. Once again, your Eau Claire Express, your first place Eau Claire Express, win this ballgame by a score of 7-0, sweep the four-game series for their seventh win in a row here for Eau Claire. Off day tomorrow, Wausau on Friday. See you then. So long.
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0: That's me, Heath West. Happy birthday if this 22nd of July is your special day. Hopefully you had a wonderful day today. By the way, you celebrate with Don Henley of the Eagles. He's 79. Danny Glover, the actor, he's 80. And funny man David Spade. Lots and lots of movies with Chris Farley. He is 63 today.
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1: That is me. I'm Heath West, and we may have the top candidate for worst roommate ever. 49-year-old woman in Japan was probably really upset at how much her roommate talked. "You talk too much," I'm sure was at one point uttered. She went and sewed the lip shut on her roommate. And so now she's been arrested. How do you do that? So much pain involved. Needle, thread. Yeah, she did all of that. She's been arrested. The roommate was like, "I had been trying to escape for a long time, but I was too afraid to." They had been living with each other for over a year. Perhaps a few months too many. But thankfully, the woman, the culprit, she is in jail now.
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1: 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Soon, you could win your way there, too. Kenny's on the way next after Tim McGraw. Here's My Best Friend.

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1: 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She's been

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1: Tracy Byrd with Watermelon Crawl. Do a little Al Dean for you now. This song is the one that really turned his career around. She's country.

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1: The Devil Went Down to Georgia, the Charlie Daniels Band there telling us all about it. 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
1: Luke Bryan with Do I. Welcome back to the third shift. What's up? My name is Adam. Let me ask you a question. Do you consider yourself a fast walker or a slow walker? A recent survey found that 7% of people consider themselves a very fast walker. 29% think that they're somewhat fast. 43% say they're about average. 5% say very slow. My wife would put me in the 7% of this and say that I'm very fast, but I really think that she's just in the bottom portion and is very slow.
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1: Nobody in his right mind would have left for the king of country music. Y'all know him. That's George Strait. Here's Billy Currington. This is Good Direction.

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Adam here, thinking hungry. 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

0: 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You're one of us.
1: 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Yeah, it is that hot. It honestly is. Here's Garth.

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I'm Angie Ward. No matter what you've got going on in Altoona or Chippewa Falls, we appreciate you letting us tag along here. It's Moose Country 106.7.

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Down at the Twist and Shout, none other than Mary Chapin Carpenter. Here is the former Clemson Tiger football player, Lee Bryce. Love like crazy.

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Moose Country 106.7, this is Classic Country. A country boy can survive, that is Hank Williams Jr. Here's Martine McBride, this one's for the girls.

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0: Moose Country 106.7, and this is Classic Country. Chicken Fried, that is the Zach Brown Band. My name is Adam. Welcome back to the program here. Americans are getting into beans, apparently, which sounds more like a recession indicator than a choice, but maybe not. In a new poll, 95% of Americans say they eat beans fairly regularly, and 57% of meat eaters say they're willing to swap out meat for beans at least once a week. Why? Well, 53% of folks say they do it to be healthier, and 41% say that they do it to reduce the cost of groceries, both of which can be true. In the poll, the most popular beans, black beans.
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What's up? It's Adam. When you're hot, you're hot. 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

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I'm Angie Ward. No matter what you've got going on in Altoona or Chippewa Falls, we appreciate you letting us tag along here. It's Moose Country 106.7.

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1: Deeper than the holler, that is Randy Travis on the third shift. Welcome back. What's up? My name is Adam. We like to stop down around this time each and every early morning to say thanks to the folks that answered the ultimate call. I'm talking about our men and women of military service as well as our veterans. 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Thank you for defending our freedoms. And once more, from the bottom of my heart, thank you for making this the greatest country in the world.
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0: Moose Country 106.7 is classic country. What hurts the most? That is Rascal Flatts. My name is Adam. This is the Third Shift. What's up? My name is Adam. Happy to have you back. You guys know that Shania Twain's way into her horses. She's got a bunch of them. But I didn't know just how into her horses she actually was. She takes her horses with her on the road. Even across the sea, she recently opened for Harry Styles at his London dates. And she had her horses shipped to England. And she rode them in London, in Hyde Park, and was like doing interviews. This is nuts to me. Like, isn't that like a gigantic process?
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2: I'm Nicole Heslip with Agribusiness News on Brownfield. You've heard about the Elite Genetics and advanced agronomic performance, but did you know that Pioneer brand Z-Series soybeans have proven yield advantages over competitors? Plant Pioneer. Several state corn growers associations have asked the Senate Judiciary Committee to expedite an investigation in the U.S. fertilizer industry. Brett Grauer, host with the Kansas Group, says he'd like the findings to identify what's driving record high prices. But
3: this is not going to be a quick, easy fix, as much as we want it. As a fifth generation myself, I want quick, easy fix. It's going to take time. As the producers on the farm level, unfortunately, we're going to have to look at our books a little bit harder. Maybe dollars per acre instead of bushels per acre as our outcome.
2: And Wednesday, 17 associations sent Committee Chairman Chuck Grassley of Iowa a letter asking for a quick investigation into potential anti-competitive practices. The National Sustainable Agriculture Coalition says a recent federal court ruling clarifies that agencies cannot terminate funding because a new administration has different policy priorities. Sophia Kruchetsky tells Brownfield.
4: The court says in its opinion

0: that authority applies to the priorities as they were at the time the agreement was entered into. It doesn't create this broad authority for the agency to change its mind and then hold existing agreements to new and changing priorities.
1: Last year, Ag Secretary Brooke Rollins said the agency canceled more than 3,600 grants and contracts worth more than $5.5 billion because they no longer effectuated agency priorities. 23 states, including Illinois, Michigan, Minnesota, and Wisconsin, and the District of Columbia, sued.
0: It just doesn't make sense for multi-year, multi-million dollar projects to be able to be canceled on a whim. It's zero certainty, zero stability for so many sectors, including farmers and conservation programs, including ag research. It just doesn't make good business sense.
1: The decision does not restore funding for programs like USDA's Local Food Purchase Assistance Cooperative Agreement Program, or an equity and conservation outreach grant at the University of Wisconsin-Madison that were included in core examples. And an ag economist says grain markets aren't likely to see a major reaction if President Trump's temporary 10% tariffs expired as scheduled on Friday. Jim McCormick with AgMarket.net tells Brownfield.
2: There's other alternative ways to lay these tariffs back into play that the Trump administration is going to do. And from what it seems like is we're going to lose that 10% levy, and then we're just going to replace them with a different type of levy that's supposed to be somewhere between 10 and 12%.
1: McCormick says the administration has already been making other tariff moves in recent days. I'm Nicole Heslop with Brownfield.
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7: New Ohio State facility is helping students gain real-world experience in dairy management. I'm Erin Anderson with the Brownfield Dairy Update. Ohio State's new multi-species animal learning complex is helping prepare students for their future careers in the dairy industry. Assistant Director Josh Lemmerman says the $60 million facility uses technology and automation to teach students about herd management.
8: We added a second robot so that we have one for teaching. It also does a lot of milking. Let the students really get in and work with the system, see how it works so they can get a better understanding and all the output that it gives us. It'll help us with research.
7: He tells Brownfield it's also creating opportunities for students outside of agriculture.
8: It's not just people coming out learning about animals. We got robotics, engineers, mechanical, along with the animal science and the vet classes. We got lofty goals of getting a lot of people out here and educating as many as possible.
7: Lemmerman says the complex also provides students with hands-on learning opportunities for those interested in animal health and nutrition throughout the livestock industry. Cash dairy prices were mixed Wednesday at the Chicago Mercantile Exchange. Dry whey was up a quarter to 70 cents. One sale was reported at that price. 40-pound cheese blocks were up a cent to 167. One sale was reported at that price. Cheese barrels were unchanged at 162 and three quarters. No sales were reported. Butter was down 3.5 cents to 154. No sales were reported. Nonfat dry milk was down 2 cents to 141. Seven sales were reported, ranging from 141 to 143 and a quarter. For more ag news, markets, and weather, go to brownfieldagnews.com. I'm Erin Anderson with the Brownfield Dairy Update.
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15: Matthew Berkey is a grain merchandiser with Ag Valley Co-op in McCook, Nebraska. He tells Brownfield when producers market their grain during rallies, they need to take emotion out of it.
19: The thing that I've stressed the most to them is have a written plan and have a target and all their crops working at all the time. And it, you know, you don't do it all, but have part of your stuff working because it may hit at 2 a.m, it may hit during the day. But if you don't have a plan working, nothing's going to happen. And I always start with, if it was a profitable sale and it fills, great. Then hopefully the next sale's higher. But too many times we get paralyzed and we don't have anything going on. And we get the hope, because weather rallies normally last 2 to 5 days. We've got world things that move the markets up and down. And then, you know, reports come out and stuff. But you don't want to try to predict the market. You just have targets working and reward a rally. When it rallies, sell some grain and then reboot and put your next target higher.
15: Berkey says it's critical to find a grain marketing professional you trust.
19: There's all kinds of brokerage firms. There's cash advisors. And, you know, you're paying for that service, and those guys have good opinions and they have good things. And if that meshes with your program, fine. The other thing is your local grain merchandisers. You have a good relationship with them. They're the guys you trust. They're going to find the best deal for your grain. They're going to take care of you. You know you're going to get paid, which is a big deal. We've seen some elevators or grain companies that got in trouble in the last year that are no longer in business, and guys are struggling getting paid. That's been in the news. But I think it's like anybody you do business with. I think it's still a people business. Work with people you trust, people that have the knowledge, and but you gotta fill it out and do what's comfortable and make those decisions. And that's how I do it in our operation, and that's all the farmers I work with, I mean, they've some of them got brokerage firms, some got advisors, but I'm also that other opinion that, you know, they, you know, give as many opinions as you want and sort through it. But I always say do business with people that you trust. That's the big thing in this.
15: He says farmers could regret holding out for the perfect price. I'm Brent Barnett, Brownfield.
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0: absolutely wonderful out there. 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
3: You know what makes me sick? You know what makes me so angry? I just won't save up all my toenail clippings till I can glue together the world's largest toenail ball. Yeah, you'd pull in some tourists with that. Last night, I'm sitting in my recliner, minding my own business, doing a little toenail clipping. Because, you know, foot grooming is an important part of being a pitch. My old lady walks in there, and she sees me, lets out this scream, and runs up the stairs. I figure she might have took some toenail shrapnel in the eye. I mean, it's happened before 3 times. Anyhow, that wasn't it. She comes downstairs, gives me a shoebox, and tells me to look inside. And as I live and breathe, there was a pair of sandals in there. I said, Pearl, you got more flip-flops laying around here than the Walmart employee family picnic. What you need sandals for, too? She said, them sandals is for you. I bought them in your size. I said, excuse me, but you have mistook me for the gladiator. Ain't no self-respecting man I know would put his dogs in a pair of sandals. I mean, no real man. You ever seen real man feet? Probably not. They're just something us men like to flash around. I mean, sandals might be okay for some cute little woman got a little toe and stuff like that. Or maybe some yuppie frou-frou man what never heard the words lawnmower accident. Men feet go in shoes for the same reason dead people go in the ground. You don't want to see them. And you don't want to smell them. Trust me on that. People, I got toes would scare little children. First of all, I got second toes longer than my big toe. But not so you'd notice because they're hammered up something fierce, you know. Of course, you wouldn't notice them hammer toes because I got a big toenail filled with green fungus that kind of draws your attention away from it. Then I got something growed up on the side of my little toe. I don't know if it's a corn, a bunion, or, hell, maybe a six toe. They run in the family. Wake up, America! A real man foot. Is a stinking slab of gnarly meat ain't seen the light of day for 25 years. There ain't no good reason to start looking at them now. Trust me on that. I'm Earl Pitcham-Hurricane. Pitcho.
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Miss Teddy 106.7 is Classic Cutty Mac Wiseman and Strand from the Yellow Curl. Well, there you go. So what kind of day? Mostly sunny today, he says, and high about 80. Partly cloudy, 59 tonight, and then mostly sunny, 82 tomorrow. Nice stuff coming up. 52 degrees. It is absolutely

0: Last couple of times we went to the Smokies, we ran into some rain. We'd rented a cabin outside of Maggie Valley, and we're going down to Morganton for a bluegrass festival. And we hit rain that was coming down so hard, even with the wipers going full speed, you couldn't see. And we pulled off an exit and got, parking lot of some fast food joint, I guess. And waited in about 10 minutes, it was done. And the time after that, we were going to some venue, I forget what it was, a really nice overlooked place we were going to. And it was raining so hard, we pulled off the road. And a tour bus came by us, just going, meow. Couldn't see anything, but, oh, man. They got some rain. We got some pretty good rain around here lately, man. It's been something. But I guess from most of the people I know in production agriculture, pretty pleased with the combination of the rain we've been getting and the heat. Looks like we're going to get more heat coming up this weekend, too. But right now, just 52 degrees at the most.
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3: Husband comes in, he says, "Wife, turn down the radio, turn off the TV, listen to me. Let me tell you about my day." And she sits down and she listens, and he begins to speak.

Husband says, "Wife, what do you think?" Wife says, "It's very interesting. Before we talk about your day, let's talk about mine."

0: Mission about 06.7, it's Last County. Casey Osmond, hold me. I know Sherry requested that song. I don't know if that's the way of telling me that when I get home today, I'm going to be the only one home or not. It makes me nervous. Hometown Weather coming up in a little bit for Menominee, Mondovi, Eau Claire, Chippewa Falls, and all the rest of us in Moose Country. She also sent me a list of phoner clients that we had back in May of 16. And boy, that list has changed. Some people are no longer on there. Bohemian Oven, Southwest Chevrolet, Mosaic Telecom, Homespun Tours, Adams Automotive, Gorilla Dumpster Bags, Macton Financial, Canyon Road Inn. I don't know what that was. I don't remember that at all. Great Harvest Bread, Air Serve. Well, that's now Jan and Heating and Cooling. Ferris Auction, Southwest Chevrolet, Adam A's Cafe. Boy, those are fun people. Chippewa Valley Restoration, the Sandbar. Oh, man. But that being said, there's even more of them that are still on, and some of them that have been on there for 15, 20 years. Talked about it yesterday with Mike Winston. He's got to be pretty close to 20 years. We've been talking to Mike. And I mention this in case you are considering radio advertising. These phoners that we do, you hear me talking to these folks all the time. And if that's the kind of thing that appeals to you, if you like to talk about your business and you don't mind talking about other stuff along the way, it might be a good venue for you. All the people that have stayed on said it's worked very well for them. Some of them say this is the only advertising they do. I don't know. But if you'd like to be a part of the show, drop me an email, will you? j@moose106.com, and I'll have one of our guys get in touch with you and see if we can work something out. Because my conversation with these sponsors, that's what makes the program. I just kind of show up and push buttons.
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3: West Wisconsin weather.
4: Temperatures will climb back towards 80 degrees for today with a sunny to mostly sunny sky, and a light southwesterly wind will develop in the afternoon. We'll fall back to the upper 50s for tonight with a partly cloudy sky, and then lower 80s with a mostly sunny to partly cloudy sky Friday. I'm 18 Storm Track meteorologist Austin Haskins.
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0: 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The Kendalls, Heaven's Just a Sin Away. That may not be the only place that's just a sin away, just saying. Well, I got my horoscope. This is interesting. 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Thinking about that.
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2: Prosecutors in Chippewa County say the sheriff isn't fit to serve. The district's attorney's office says Sheriff Travis Hakes doesn't uphold standards of avoiding bias, corruption, and personal gain. A county board vote expressed no confidence in the sheriff in 2024. Voters will decide his future in the August 11th primary, where Hakes faces a Republican challenger. Hakes calls it a political attack. An Aleva man will spend 5 years in prison after being found guilty of his 10th OWI. Sean Sosinski was charged after officers say they found him pulled over on the side of the road with multiple beer cans in his vehicle, including one in the center console. The 57-year-old was sentenced yesterday. He'll have 8 years of extended supervision after his sentence and lose his license for 3 years. His first conviction was in 1991. I'm Sarah Walters.
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6: West Wisconsin weather.
7: Temperatures will climb back towards 80 degrees for today with a sunny to mostly sunny sky, and a light southwesterly wind will develop in the afternoon. We'll fall back to the upper 50s for tonight with a partly cloudy sky, and then lower 80s with a mostly sunny to partly cloudy sky Friday. I'm 18 Storm Track meteorologist Austin Haskins.
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0: Listen to 106.7 is Classic Country. Mac Wiseman, these old pictures. I was looking at some old pictures I have in my briefcase this morning. I've taken with Sherry. One of my favorites, when we lived in a little house out of Bateman, we had a big oak tree out in the yard, and she went up and she hugged it one day. I got a picture of her, Sherry the tree hugger. Got another one out at the Corn Palace in Mitchell, South Dakota. That was a fun trip going out west. I love driving across South Dakota. It is just so beautiful. All these rolling plains. You see some livestock now and again. Once in a great while, maybe a tree. But it's in the summertime, it's just beautiful out there. And the speed limit is about 80. I like that part, too. It's Jim Reeves. Look at those four walls. Mine are padded.
1: Out where the bright lights are glowing, you're drawn like a moth

0: you lost your mind?
1: He hasn't lost his mind. It's backed up on a disc somewhere. 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

0: Agenda 106.7 is Class Country Josh Turner, your man. Hometown weather coming up by and by for Cadott, Deer Park, Eau Claire, Chippewa Falls, and all the rest of us in Moose Country. Saw a video yesterday. Had some pretty heavy rain over in Cadott a couple of nights ago, I guess. Let's go over to TNS Hardware and see what Isaac Wicks is up to. Good morning.
1: Morning. Yeah. Well,
0: discussing the relative intelligence of dogs.
1: Yeah, yeah. Like I said, if you want a house dog, don't get a smart one. That's the smarter they are, the more attention that they require.
0: Yeah.
1: And, you know, if you get a stupid dog that'll just is content to sit there and look outside and not bark at things, you know, that's the best dog for your house, you know.
0: Well, that's Bart. He's very intelligent, but he likes to sleep. Dog after my own heart.
1: Well, the thing is mine likes to sleep, too. It's just in the daytime when I'm not around.
0: Oh, you know? Okay.
1: Unfortunately, you know, then, you know, when you come home and go to bed, that's when he wants to, you know,
0: to play at midnight. I understand
1: exactly. That game is played. Yeah.
0: Oh, well. So. Let's say I've been to ask you, when you were in active service, did you guys ever run into this transgender stuff?
1: Oh, well, no, because, well, yes. Yes and no, because right at the end of my career, that was in 2016 is when I was the last time so 2016. Well, anyways, it was right before Obama left, they decided to drop the bomb and do that. Well, you know, because that was their thing. You know, it's like, we're going to do this as we're heading out the door, you know. I remember sitting in Quantico, Virginia. We had this symposium, you know, because I was a senior enlisted at the time, and we had this, you know, this deal we were talking about, you know, having to deal with, you know, personnel issues and stuff like that. Because, you know what, I was a first sergeant at the time, and that's that's what you do is deal with personnel issues. Well, anyways, the whole transgender thing come about, and at that point in time, they were talking about there was like 5 people in the entire Marine Corps at that time who had decided that they were transgender, okay? Because I think it was like a month or two old by this point, you know, or like I said, I can't remember. It was right at the end of the Obama administration. Anyway, the whole thing, we were sitting there talking about it, and it's like, okay, you know, well, you know, like anything else in the military, you just deal with crap as it's sent down to you. Anyway, so the thing was, it's like, okay, you know, when you're starting to deal with personnel issues and stuff like that, you have to start looking at things in systems and everything else like that. You know, somebody's personal little problems, you know, personnel isn't about people's personal little problems.
0: Yeah,
1: personnel
0: right.
1: is about, you know, treating the herd, you know, how to get the herd from one place to another. Well,
0: right.
1: One of the biggest things was, is in the military, and this hasn't changed a bit, if you're a female and you're pregnant, you cannot deploy, okay? So, that rule has never changed as far as I'm aware. You know, they don't want pregnant women in combat zones. In fact, you know, when last time we were, you know, fighting a war, one of the big things that women were doing when they were over in Iraq to get out of Iraq is to get pregnant. So, you know, there was a flight home. There was a dedicated airplane flying women out of Iraq to get them out of there because they were pregnant.
0: Yeah.
1: But anyway, the thing was, is I was like, okay, well, now all of a sudden, so basically before you deployed, all the women in the unit had to take pregnancy tests. Well, now we're saying, it's like, okay, well, now we've got people, because the whole thing is it's like, because, you know, the whole transgender thing means that now all of a sudden they're a man or whatever, okay? So all of a sudden you got these, and including their ID card and everything else says that they're a man, so you as the leader of the unit or whatever get, you know, this person in, all records say that this is a man, okay? But this man can get pregnant. Okay, so now the whole thing was like, okay, now do we have to pregnancy test all the men in the unit too now? So, I mean, it was all about, okay, now what logistical problems did you create by doing this stupid crap that we have to. So we're sitting there. It's like, okay, so we have to, you know, in order to find all these people, we have to pregnancy test all the men. Well, then, you know, it come to like, you know, men and women have different grooming standards, have different uniforms, all this stuff, different physical fitness requirements. It's like, at what point during somebody's transition do they have to maintain or meet the, you know, the transition to physical fitness requirement, you know, grooming standards, you know, it's like, okay, how are we going to put a man's uniform on a woman and make it fit? You know, I mean, just all this stuff, it was, you know, and during the, it just created this huge problem. And the problem didn't go away. And I mean, it just created just more mess is all it did, you know, just because it's like, okay, you need to deny reality here. And we need to somehow compensate for your denial of reality. But anyways, fortunately, it was the symposium, and I ended up not doing a whole lot of, you know, military after that. So it's like, yeah, well, this one's in your hands, kids. Not my problem anymore.
0: Yeah,
1: so
0: luck.
1: I was pretty happy that, you know, during the whole Biden administration, I was not in the military having to deal with that nonsense. But between that and COVID and everything else, I mean, they're still cleaning crap up in the military that was, you know, instituted during that time. So, yeah, but the answer to your question is, personally, see one in the military? Nope, never saw one when I was there. But the thing is that was 10 years ago. Who knows, you know, during the Biden administration when people are coming out of the woodwork because, you know, all of a sudden getting this special treatment if you decide that you're, you know, this, that, or the other thing, you know, you know, the stuff will crop up, but, you know, it's the,
0: wonderful wokeness.
1: Yeah, wonderful wokeness, and you know, and the whole thing is, it's like the whole, you know, women in combat units, putting women in the infantry, putting, you know, all this other stuff that they decided that they wanted to do. And it's kind of, you know, the military is self-purging at times. You know, people just take care of things at a local level a lot of times. And the, you know, because, like I said, it's we were talking to a guy, they had, and this was back when they first started bringing women into the combat units and stuff like that, and we were deploying to Iraq or whatever, and they're like, they had like a half a dozen women in their unit before they deployed. And by the time they got to deployment, you know, after their workup, zero women went with their unit to deploy. Yeah. And it's the thing is they have to fudge numbers in order to make things. But, you know, and I don't know what the whole big push is. You know, it's like this whole not thing of like, oh, we can have women in combat and we need women in combat. It's like, do you realize that that's a punishment? It's like, how stupid are you? This is not a reward. You know, being able to go to combat and being able to have, you know, the potential of screwing the rest of your life up is not this big, huge reward you think it is. You know,
0: not what I would want. Call me, you know, call me chicken, call me yellow. I don't care. I never had to get involved with that. Never would want to.
1: Well, but the thing is it's like, you know, the whole point is like, we're a rich enough society that we don't have to subject people to this if we don't have to. You know, the only societies that really had no problem putting women in combat were communists.
0: Yeah.
1: And the, you know, the Russians.

0: had no problem with it. During World War II, they had no problem. You know, the whole chivalry thing and keeping women out of combat wasn't because they didn't like women. It's because they looked at them as having something of value, and they knew it was a crappy place to put people.
1: I remember reading some stories about some women sharpshooters that were very effective.
0: Well, I mean, sure, you've got, you know, there's always the onesie-twosies, and that happens throughout history. There's always, you know, and the, you know,
1: Just like I'm told there are country music disc jockeys that do intelligent programs. Well, I've never met one, but maybe I'll be around for a few more years anyway.
0: Yeah, and well, the thing is, we won every battle in Vietnam, but somehow lost the war. So there you go.
1: Yeah, there you go. As Isaac works at TNS Hardware in beautiful downtown Elmwood, Wisconsin, UFO capital of the free world. Thanks, Isaac.
0: Yeah, we'll see you next week, Jay.
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3: Wisconsin weather. Temperatures will climb back towards 80 degrees for today with a sunny to mostly sunny sky, and a light southwesterly wind will develop in the afternoon. We'll fall back to the upper 50s for tonight with a partly cloudy sky, and then lower 80s with a mostly sunny to partly cloudy sky Friday. I'm 18 Storm Track meteorologist Austin Haskins.
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0: country. Ryder Millsap, my hero. It was almost like a song. There was a song. So you cross several thresholds as you stagger through life, and some of them you welcome, others you don't. I can't sing anymore, and it bothered me. I was never very good at it, but the creatures that lived inside my car didn't mind it too much. Anyway, that was the number one song in the state back in 1977. Wow.
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2: Now, the Old Geezer's Almanac, brought to you by Jay's Mall, where there's plenty of free parking and some of it's paid.
0: And as always, carefully researched and assembled by the lovely and talented Sis Biddy in our crack research department, who tells me today is Waffle Cone Day. I'm up for that. 1872, American inventor Elijah McCoy was granted a patent for lubricators for steam engines. Elijah McCoy's self-lubricating steam engine oil drip cup in the late 1860s was so successful that it spawned a lot of cheap imitations. Engineers asked for the real McCoy to ensure they're getting the genuine superior product. Now you know where that term came from. Oh, today is also good.

0: just Grandma Day. In 1904, at least 8 vendors claimed to have invented the waffle cone at the St. Louis World's Fair on this date. 1863, Company G of the 1st U.S. Paratroopers from Wisconsin fought in the Battle of Manassas Gap in Virginia. 1880, Scottish veterinarian John Boy Dunlop applied for a patent for an improvement in tires or wheels for bicycles, tricycles, and other road types. In 1887, his pneumatic tire had held a patent in the U.K. In 1903, Henry Ford sold his first Model T. See where that led to? 1944, napalm was the first used by the U.S. on Japanese forces in the Pacific. 1962, the Telstar 1 satellite relayed the first TV pictures from New York and the BBC in Brussels, as well as telephone calls and fax images. 1980, Billy Carter, brother of the president at the time, admitted that Libya had given him $250,000 for an undisclosed reason. 1982, Diet Coke was introduced. That's good. Yep. 1993, Jocelyn Elders was confirmed as Surgeon General in a hearing on the Capitol Hill. 1986, U.S. women's gymnasts clinched their first-ever Olympic team gold at the Atlanta Olympics. That's pretty good. 2000, Tiger Woods won the British Open at St. Andrews to become the youngest player to win the career Grand Slam of golf, the Masters, the PGA, the U.S. Open, and the British Open, and the first to win all four since Jack Nicklaus had done it back in 1966. And in 2012, the NCAA imposed penalties on Penn State University and its football program as punishment for its cover-up of pedophile charges against former defensive coach Jerry Sandusky. The penalties included $60 million and the abdicating of all wins since 1998, and there were a bunch of those. One birthday to talk about this morning, Alison Krauss, Grammy Award-winning bluegrass and country musician, fiddler, songwriter, singer. She did When You Say Nothing at All. We play that quite a bit. She's second in most Grammy Awards, won by a female artist with 27, been nominated 41 times. Wow. And if today's your birthday, it's more important, happy birthday to you. And thank you, Sis Biddy.
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1: 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Go.

I get to thinking lots of times about back when I was a lad, of the old home place where I grew up, of the days both good and bad. My overalls were hand-me-downs, my shoes were full of holes. I used to walk 4 miles to school every day, through the rain, the sleet, and the cold. I've seen the nights when my daddy would cry for the things that his family would need. But all he ever got was a badland farm and 7 hungry mouths to feed. And yet our home fire never flickered once, 'cause when all these things went wrong, Mama took the hymn book down and Mama sang a song.

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And come morning, Rock of Ages would wake me gently once again. And then Daddy would reach up and he'd take the Bible down and he'd read it loud and long. And I always felt that maybe our home was blessed when Daddy would say, Mama, sing a song. 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

0: Moose Country 106.7 is classical. Bill Anderson, Mama sang a song. Bill Anderson has been a member of the Grand Ole Opry for 65 years. I think that's probably the record. 65 years, man, that's a long time. As long as I've been in radio. Hometown weather coming up for Altoona, Winter, Eau Claire, Chippewa Falls, and all the rest of us in Moose Country. Right now, we're heading over to Interstate Automotive and Collision Center. We'll talk about that business as well as the all-season auto and tire business with Daniel. Good morning.
1: Good morning, Jay. How are you on this fine, sunny summer morning?
0: I'm fine and sunny. Thanks for asking. I was thinking about this this morning. You know, we talk all the time about the things that you guys do at your locations and repairs and maintenance and so on, but you also hand out some pretty good advice. I was thinking about this when I talked to you about this most recent vehicle I acquired. I asked what's your opinion about it, and you told me, well, I'd stay away from the four-cylinder because we've had, I forget what problems there were with that, but the six is good, and that's what I got, and I've been really pleased with it. You guys have done some work for me on it, some maintenance stuff, and so you know, if you have a question about an automobile, one that you have or one you're considering getting, take it out and let them take a look at it and see what they think of it. They'll tell you about it. I appreciate that too, Daniel.
1: Yeah, absolutely. It's just one of the services we offer. You know, we do a lot of pre-inspection or pre-purchase inspections too. You know, someone will find a car on Facebook or even at a dealer or whatever, and they'll call and say, hey, can you check this out before we buy it? And we'll just bring it in, lift it up on a hoist, make sure there's no, you know, structural damage or rust underneath. And then, you know, if there's a check engine light or anything like that, we'll just plug into it and see what it is. We just do a real quick check over just to, you know, cover the major stuff. Not that, you know, nothing can happen, but at least it covers the major bases. You can look for, you know, loose suspension or brakes or tires, anything like that. So, yeah, and sometimes, you know, Dad and Michael and I talk about this often. We do maintenance on everything, but when we're repairing them in the shop, you know, sometimes we get a little jaded because we only see the bad ones. You know, the four cylinders you're talking about, we work on them all the time, so we're like, oh, they're all bad. Well, there's millions of on the road that don't have the issues, so we have to be a little careful in that, you know, where we see, you know, we see 10 or 15 in a year that have the same problem while there's millions on the road that don't. But no, we try to just give an honest opinion. We love to see customers every day, but we don't like seeing customers that buy a vehicle that have problems, and, you know, that can be a bad situation financially. So we just try our best to be honest and help people and put ourselves in their shoes. You know, if I was buying a car, would I buy this one? You know, would I want my wife and kids running around in it? So we try our best to just give good, sound advice and, you know, let people take it for what they will. And whatever they decide, we're happy to maintain them and repair them and take care of them, whether it's a breakdown or a collision. We'll get you back on the road quickly.
0: You would not want to put your feet in my shoes, although I think the athlete's foot has gotten better over the years. just a thought. You got to work on every kind of vehicle there is. I mean, everything from Yugos to Mercedes and Rolls. Have you ever had a Rolls Royce in the shop?
1: Oh boy, I am not sure. You know, I bet we probably have. We were doing some work for a dealership that sells some of those, so I'm sure we probably have. I don't know that we've done anything major on them, but I'm sure that we've at least done service on one. So, yeah, a little bit of everything here. And, I was just at Interstate yesterday, and they had some Porsches and Mercedes, and they had Land Rover. They had a whole bunch of work going on. And, of course, all your Chevrolets and Fords and Toyotas and everything in between. So, yeah, no, we like to take care of vehicles.
0: What was your first vehicle?
1: My mom and dad, and I loved it at the time. Now looking back, it's like, man, the kids are driving these nice new vehicles. But I had a 1986 Chevy Celebrity. And you know what, though? My dad and mom were so good to me. They said, here's the keys to it. You keep it full of gas, and we'll insure it. If you get picked up for speeding or get a ticket or get a bad grade, we won't insure it anymore, and we're taking it away. And I never got picked up, and I never got a bad grade when I was driving it. So they blessed me with that for sure. And, you know, then it just gave me a desire to, you know, to buy something nicer down the road. But it got me. It never left me stranded, and it was perfect at the time.
0: Chevy Celebrities. I remember those. At the time, I was working in North Dakota. There's a guy named Don Dressner on his staff who collected those. He had about, I think he said he had 30 of those.
1: Wow.
0: I don't know why, but he seemed to like those, so there you go. Well, but you know, we get our automobiles. There's been a great romance between the American public and automobiles from the get-go, I guess. And we always want to have something new or at least interesting. Our son has a vehicle that has like something over 300,000 miles on it, and he's going to keep driving it till it rots out from under him. You mentioned rust a while ago, putting them up on lifts. That's something that we don't think about, most of us as motorists, is that rust on your vehicle. But that can be a serious problem, can't it?
1: It sure can, you know, especially in Wisconsin. You know, if you have a unibody vehicle, it can affect the structure, even a frame, like a pickup truck. You know, the frame can rust out and get holes in it, or, you know, you can have brake line and fuel line issues. So it is definitely an issue when they get a little bit older. You really got to be careful if you're buying one. And, you know, even when we're working on them, we give them a good evaluation if we're doing an oil change. And, you know, it seems like a couple times a month we find one that we just talk, you know, we bring them back in the shop and show them and say, hey, this really isn't worth sticking the money in for these reasons. Let us know what you decide. And a lot of times they'll just choose to get rid of the vehicle. The frames on the trucks, especially like the Chevrolet trucks, have an issue where they hold moisture and rot out kind of in the back. They crack then, and there's a couple places, some fabrication shops that'll fix that. So if the people have a, you know, a sentimental value in the truck, they'll send it out and get it fixed. But a lot of times they just choose to sell them to a salvage yard or get rid of them because, you know, they're not worth sticking a lot of money in. But, you know, let us do your repairs and check them over, and we can tell you all that stuff. And, you know, like, I know you're a big advocate for going through car washes often, and
0: I think that's really important.
1: You know, we get salt on the road, just clean them off, do your best to not let that hang on to the undercarriage of your vehicle, and they'll last a lot longer.
0: I keep saying somebody could make a good living if they set up a car wash in the winter that would just wash underneath the car. A lot of people, including me, would pay $5 for something like that. Maybe some of you guys might look at it in the future. Well, listen, I've known these folks for, we're talking about this, must be close to 20 years or maybe longer than that. Interstate Automotive and Collision Center at 6111 Chuck Lane in Eau Claire, and All Season Auto and Tire on Stout Road in Menominee and on Menominee Street in Eau Claire. Whatever you might need for your automobile, they can take care of you. And also, if you need an automobile, Dad has a few Impalas and what else on the yard out there?
1: You know, we were talking about this last night, too. I think he does have some Impalas. And then Nick just purchased a Chrysler Pacifica that had some engine issues from a customer. So they have parts ordered on that. That'll be on the lot hopefully next week. He's got a Caravan. He's got a 2019 Jeep. I believe that's a Cherokee. So, yeah, he does have a few. Let us know. And if not, he'll find one for you.
0: There you go. Interstate Automotive and Collision Center and All Season Auto and Tire. Thank you, Daniel.
1: Thanks, Jay. Have a wonderful week.
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2: Wisconsin weather. Temperatures will climb back towards 80 degrees for today with a sunny to mostly sunny sky, and a light southwesterly wind will develop in the afternoon. We'll fall back to the upper 50s for tonight with a partly cloudy sky, and then lower 80s with a mostly sunny to partly cloudy sky Friday. I'm 18 Storm Track meteorologist Austin Haskins.
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all-nighter is putting a really big log on the fire. 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

0: 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Jenny Turkey. Don't worry about me, baby. I'm going to be all right. If I give you an impression I know what I'm doing, that's it's working out pretty well. I was sitting here wondering about things like, do you suppose that the director of the Census Bureau has trouble remembering how many grandchildren he has?
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2: Prosecutors in Chippewa County say the sheriff isn't fit to serve. The district's attorney's office says Sheriff Travis Hakes doesn't uphold standards of avoiding bias, corruption, and personal gain. A county board vote expressed no confidence in the sheriff in 2024. Voters will decide his future in the August 11th primary, where Hakes faces a Republican challenger. Hakes calls it a political attack. An Aleva man will spend 5 years in prison after being found guilty of his 10th OWI. Sean Sosinski was charged after officers say they found him pulled over on the side of the road with multiple beer cans in his vehicle, including one in the center console. The 57-year-old was sentenced yesterday. He'll have 8 years of extended supervision after his sentence and lose his license for 3 years. His first conviction was in 1991. I'm Sarah Walters.
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11: West Wisconsin weather. Temperatures will climb back towards 80 degrees for today with a sunny to mostly sunny sky, and a light southwesterly wind will develop in the afternoon. We'll fall back to the upper 50s for tonight with a partly cloudy sky, and then lower 80s with a mostly sunny to partly cloudy sky Friday. I'm 18 Storm Track meteorologist Austin Haskins.
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15: You know what makes me sick? You know what makes me so angry? I just won't save up all my toenail clippings till I can glue together the world's largest toenail ball. Yeah, you'd pull in some tourists with that. Last night I'm sitting in my recliner, minding my own business, doing a little toenail clipping. Because you know, foot grooming is an important part of being a pitch. My old lady walks in there and she sees me and lets out this scream and runs up the stairs. I figured she might have took some toenail shrapnel in the eye. I mean, this happened before 3 times. Anyhow, that wasn't it. She comes downstairs, gives me a shoebox, and tells me to look inside. And as I live and breathe, there was a pair of sandals in there. I said, Pearl, you got more flip-flops laying around here than the Walmart employee family picnic. What you need sandals for, too? She says, them sandals is for you. I bought them in your size. I said, excuse me, but you have mistook me for the gladiator. Ain't no self-respecting man I know would put his dogs in a pair of sandals. I mean, no real man. You ever seen real man feet? Probably not. They're just something us men like to flash around. I mean, sandals might be okay for some cute little woman got a little toe and stuff like that. Or maybe some yuppie frou-frou man what never heard the words lawnmower accident. Men feet go in shoes. For the same reason dead people go in the ground. You don't want to see them, and you don't want to smell them. Trust me on that. People, I got toes would scare little children. First of all, I got second toes longer than my big toe, but not so you'd notice because they're hammered up something fierce, you know. Of course, you wouldn't notice them hammer toes because I got a big toenail filled with green fungus that kind of draws your attention away from it. Then I got something growed up on the side of my little toe. I don't know if it's a corn, a bunion, or, hell, maybe a six toe. They run in the family. Wake up, America! A real man foot is a stinking slab of gnarly meat ain't seen the light of day for 25 years. There ain't no good reason to start looking at them now. Trust me on that. I'm Earl Pitts, American.
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0: Moose Country Bottom 657 is Classic Country. Merle Haggard, the farmer's daughter. I think it was Merle once said, never judge a man till you've walked a mile in his shoes, because by then you're a mile away and you got a free pair of shoes. I like that.
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0: turn the microphone on first, dummy, then speak. That's Reba, You Lift Me Up to Heaven, or at least the immediate neighborhood. Hometown Brother, coming up in a little bit for Excellent Jim Falls, Eau Claire, Chippewa Falls, and all of Moose Country. But first,
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0: 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And I got it from this guy right here, Bruce Bjorkstrand of Bjorkstrand Metal Roofing. Good morning.
2: That's the other idiot.
0: I still remember that when Chris and the guys showed up there that day. Nobody leaning on any shovel handles. I mean, everybody was working, everybody was moving and getting her done. And I guess that's pretty typical of your jobs, because these guys get paid by the hour, not by the job, right?
2: Well, they're all working all the time, you know. And I get a lot of compliments from people saying, "Man, you guys sure know how to work."
0: Yeah.
2: And so it just makes me feel good. Then I ask people to put a review out, so they do. So I told the guys the other day when they got through a little early, I said, go to the website, read the reviews, and tell me if you guys are happy or not. And they go, "Man, there's a lot of people that make me feel good."
0: Yeah, and they clean up after themselves too. That's always nice. Yeah.
2: Mm-hmm. Mm-hmm. They you know, you're gonna miss some stuff, you know. But they put a magnet around, and sometimes the grass, you know, you'll go over and you can hear it pick up something, and then you keep on rolling, and sometimes the grass will take something off.
0: Yeah,
2: you know?
0: Yeah.
2: But you're gonna get most of it, and there's not a lot because we don't tear off the existing asphalt roof.
0: Yeah, so, that's got to be a blessing to these guys, not having to tear off an old roof. That's got to be a pain.
2: Well, most of the roofs now, I mean, I think when I was a kid, I got almost all of them that were three layers. Now they're all one, you know. So
0: yeah,
2: we tore off our third job just the other day. It was wood shakes. Tore off our third job out of about 2,800 roofs, and oh, were they whining!
0: Wow!
2: We've only tore off three in about 2,800 roofs.
0: That's pretty remarkable. And it doesn't really matter too much what the condition of the old roof is. You put your new metal roof right on top of that, don't you?
2: Oh yeah. I mean, the you know, people go, "Well, geez, you know, these shingles are all curled and this and that. The metal's a lot stronger than the asphalt."
0: So yeah.
2: Not a problem. You know, and you know, we've been over old leaky pro rib metal that people put on their house, you know.
0: Yeah, yeah.
2: The pole barn looking stuff. Those tend to leak after 10, 15 years. So we've went right over the top of those with a new metal roof. You know? And so we just keep motivating, and one crew's down going to Chippewa today. Chippewa area. And the other one is down in Friendship. So
0: where are you going to be going out today doing estimates?
2: Yeah, I'll be heading down towards Oliva, Strum.
0: Okay, so that's a beautiful drive down there. We do that once in a while, sometimes on a Saturday or Sunday afternoon when we get bored. We'll pile in the car and put Barney in the back, and we'll drive down to Oliva and then head over east to Mondovi and get ice cream, then come back up and just to get out in the countryside and get some fresh air and stuff. Beautiful country.
2: Oh, yeah.
0: Anyway, if you're anywhere between Auburn and Oliva, that area, and you'd like Bruce to come by and give you an estimate today, get on the phone and call him at 715-237-2678, and he'll come by and show you the roofing material we're talking about. You can touch it. You can fondle it. You can go, "Ooh and ah, really? Is this what it is?" You still get that a lot, don't you?
2: Oh yeah. I mean, I always bring the samples with me, and you know, so people can, you know, check out colors, you know, they like to check out colors. And,
0: yeah.
2: And so I got everything with me at all the time, brochures. We're constantly, I'll measure the roof and I'll give you a price the same day, you know. So before I leave, you'll know the price. And that way, when I get home, then I figure out to put it on a proposal and email it to you, you know.
0: Just consider when you pick your color that the area that color's going to be on is a lot bigger than the sample you're looking at. So make sure you got the right color. You've never had anybody come back and say, I don't like this color. Could you change it for me?
2: No. We'll put it this way. There's like seven colors, eight colors maybe, and they're all an earthy tone. Like every shingle is an earthy tone color, you know. And so it's pretty easy to figure out what people want, you know.
0: What is the color that you put on my place? You remember?
2: That's probably the weathered wood one.
0: Yeah.
2: It's kind of a, I don't know, people call it, it looks like weathered wood shakes, you know.
0: Yeah.
2: But it's, I think what they called it at the time was Windsor.
0: Okay. Well, whatever it is, it's certainly durable and still attractive. And that's, I mean, what do you want out of the roof? You want one that's going to protect your property, and of course one that's going to last a long time, unlike some of the shingle stuff that is, I don't know. I've heard people say they've had to replace their roof in as soon as 8 years. Does that sound about right?
2: That's happened quite a few times actually.
0: Wow.
2: But some of them, you know, I just talked to a person the other day. They said they put their roof on in 1980, and I says, well, you got probably the last best roof.
0: Yeah.
2: That they can get for before they start taking the oils out, you know. And so now you end up with, like I tell people, I said, they started taking the oils out in 1980, and the shingles gotten worse since then. So,
0: but that's not a problem with a metal shingle because they last forever, and they're warranted to last for 50 years.
2: Luckily, there's no oil in our shingle.
0: That's right.
2: Yeah, it's all metal, so it's not going anywhere. It's there.
0: Gotta be there until your house falls in.
2: Yeah, the granules are put on almost like a rhino liner in a pickup. So, I mean, they're there, and everything's warranted for 50 years. So you will not be able to outlive this shingle.
0: Probably not. All right. You want to find out more? Listen, get on the phone and call Bruce at 715-237-2678. But I'd do it pretty soon because he's going to be leaving before long heading south. So call him, he'll come by and give you the estimate. 715-237-2678, Bjorkstrand Metal Roofing. Thank you, Bruce.
2: Thank you much. Have a good week.
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4: Wisconsin weather. Temperatures will climb back towards 80 degrees for today with a sunny to mostly sunny sky, and a light southwesterly wind will develop in the afternoon. We'll fall back to the upper 50s for tonight with a partly cloudy sky, and then lower 80s with a mostly sunny to partly cloudy sky Friday. I'm 18 Storm Track meteorologist Austin Haskins.
5: If you measure the severity of a snowstorm by the number of mailboxes that get knocked down by the snowplow, you're one of us.
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0: News Country 106.7, it's Last Count. Eddie Rabbit, I love a rainy night too, long as I don't have to walk around in it. I like to sit out on the deck when it's raining hard. If there's no wind, I don't get wet, but I don't know, there's something about listening to rain on that metal roof. It just, makes my naughty part single, I guess. All right, let's look at the website, jmoreinthemorning.com, and say howdy, hi, and good morning, everybody in Canton, Wisconsin. You're our home, sweet hometown of the day. Similar to many U.S. townships, the name reflects the 19th century fascination with Chinese city names, or Canton, I suppose. It may have been influenced by the popular Ohio namesake. Don't know. Welcome to our online visitors from Pinch, West Virginia. That's about 20 minutes south of Charleston. And Eagle River, Wisconsin. Glad to have you guys drop in. Who said that? When everything seems to be going against you, remember that the airplane takes off against the wind, not with it. Henry Ford, who made airplanes. It's just kind of a sideline. From our You Can't Fix It department, always love excuses. Excuses that drivers have used. One driver says, I wasn't speeding, I just got a haircut, and it makes me look fast.
1: You can't fix stupid.
0: I have to remember that one. Jay's Mall, with, as always, a way for you to save a dollar and me to make one today. And Jay's Sampling Shop, our boards for the board. My wallet is like an onion. Every time I open it, it makes me cry. Yeah, except the onion isn't empty. Jay's Mall, with, is plenty of free parking and some of it's paved. Today on Doctor Place, Dr. Rex Oedipus is recognized by the Shrinks Association as a pioneer in the field of toilet training. And accepting the award, it took him 7 years to get his to flush on command. From the old Gears joke book, according to a long-lost Leonardo da Vinci notebook, he also had plans drawn for the Edsel, bib overalls, and a plastic towel rack. Some of those actually came

0: to be. Them are hard facts, more of those everyday sayings. The third degree, most likely derived from the Freemasons, the fraternal organization's members undergo rigorous questioning and examination before becoming third degree members or Master Masons. I never knew that. Finally, here's our You're One of Us liner of the day from Gary Lansworth. Thank you, Gary.
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0: Mine, 7-inch classic on the Sadler Brothers, Atlanta Blue. I don't know if I had to live in a large city, I wouldn't mind Atlanta as much as many of the others. The thing about Atlanta, half the streets are named Peachtree. So there's a Peachtree Street, Peachtree Avenue, Peachtree Boulevard, Peachtree Road, Peachtree Highway, probably a Peachtree Roundabout. They like that peach name down there. They do raise some peaches in Georgia, I understand. Well, we've been talking a little bit about some of the clients that have been on for a long time. Kai's Heavytown has been on just about as long as anybody, I guess, because yeah, they opened their present building that I can still call the new location in 2005, and they were on there before then with, who was it? A sales guy named Scott. I can't remember his last name. Was it Scott Cunningham? Was that it? Talked with him for a while, and then I can't remember, but I'm sorry. And there was another guy, and then more recently it's been Joe. But they've been on for a long time. Well, as I mentioned before, that's where I met Betty Lee, but that's when I was working at Radio Free Menominee doing a remote there. Anyway, Kai's Heavytown has got a tremendous history behind him. Started in Boyceville in 1946, and you know what dealerships were like then? Maybe one or two cars, new cars, and maybe half a dozen used cars. Now, I don't know. At one point before COVID, Joe was so proud they had about 300 vehicles on the lot between the new and the used. It's not up to that yet, but I'm pretty sure it's over 200. And got a lot of stuff going on now with the 26s. How about this? If you want a new 26 Silverado, 0% for 5 years and $3,000 off, or $9,000 off plus $1,000 trade assist, depending on how you want to you want to pay some interest. You probably get some pretty low interest rates there too. And they've got some 0% had on some other vehicles as well, and quite inventory of all the new Chevys and tremendous inventory of pre-owned cars. Over 125 pre-owned specials on stock, and they're all certified. Many of them are certified anyway, and a lot of one owners. So, it's not certified anymore, is it? It's Car Bravo, I guess, and they've got a lot of those. The thing I want to mention to you right now is the Corvette Show, because it's not that far off. That is going to be on a Saturday, August the 8th, from 9:30 to 1:30. I know Joe keeps hoping to get 100 Corvettes. I know they've gotten very close to that a couple of times. Maybe this will be the year. And we've seen anything. I think the oldest I saw was a 1956. Wasn't that the first model year? I think so. I saw that, I don't know, maybe 2 or 3 years ago. And I still remember it was a new Corvette this lady brought up from somewhere down south. And it was yellow and black. And I thought it was just one of the most striking Corvettes I've ever seen. Well, if you are, when you own a Corvette or just would like to, or you enjoy looking at incredible cars, keep in mind the Corvette Show. That's going to be at Kai's Chevytown. They're at 303 Oak Avenue in Menominee, and their present location is just remarkable. 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They've got all the parts, all the service, and tons of automobiles. And you know what? They're all for sale. 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
1: Wisconsin weather. Temperatures will climb back towards 80 degrees for today with a sunny to mostly sunny sky, and a light southwesterly wind will develop in the afternoon. We'll fall back to the upper 50s for tonight with a partly cloudy sky, and then lower 80s with a mostly sunny to partly cloudy sky Friday. I'm 18 Storm Track meteorologist Austin Haskins.
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Today's Domino's winning inning is the fifth. 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

0: Moose Country 106.7 is classic. Hank Lachlan and the Brazos Valley Boys. His band won Band of the Year, I guess, every year that that they recorded, seemed like. So what I got here, it's 8:32 now, and well, it was 52 degrees when I got in here this morning. Let me crank this sucker up and see what it might be now. I guess this sucker's not going to crank up. Oh, well, I'll look that up for you.
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2: Prosecutors in Chippewa County say the sheriff isn't fit to serve. The district's attorney's office says Sheriff Travis Hakes doesn't uphold standards of avoiding bias, corruption, and personal gain. A county board vote expressed no confidence in the sheriff in 2024. Voters will decide his future in the August 11th primary, where Hakes faces a Republican challenger. Hakes calls it a political attack. An Oliva man will spend 5 years in prison after being found guilty of his 10th OWI. Sean Sosinski was charged after officers say they found him pulled over on the side of the road with multiple beer cans in his vehicle, including one in the center console. The 57-year-old was sentenced yesterday. He'll have 8 years of extended supervision after his sentence and lose his license for 3 years. His first conviction was in 1991. I'm Sarah Walters.
0: I got it. 59 degrees now at the Moose.
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5: So playing at the Grand Ole Opry honestly was, for me, one of the most incredible moments of my career so far. And it's been so amazing because my grandpa, like, that was the... Like, he didn't really care. Like, they were, like, talking about, like, cool, like, Shay's doing, you know, the whole country music thing. That's great. And he heard I was playing at the Grand Ole Opry. He called me. I think he was in tears. He was like, I'm so proud of you. So that was, it was really cool. I got to bring him, and he got to come backstage and do that. And I mean, growing up, that was, like, the pinnacle. I mean, it was just like, you know, you want to get your song on the radio. But when you played on the Grand Ole Opry, it was just like, you made it.
6: Yeah, it was kind of nerve-wracking when we walked in. There's all the history.
5: Horrifying.
6: You know, there's all, like, the outfits and stuff and the cowboy boots and, like, everybody's names and signatures on the wall. It's like, what are we doing here?
5: It was nuts. Just standing there, it was just like, I can't believe that we're even here. I can't believe they let us in the building. This is awesome.
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4: West Wisconsin weather.
5: Temperatures will climb back towards 80 degrees for today with a sunny to mostly sunny sky, and a light southwesterly wind will develop in the afternoon. We'll fall back to the upper 50s for tonight with a partly cloudy sky, and then lower 80s with a mostly sunny to partly cloudy sky Friday. I'm 18 Storm Track meteorologist Austin Haskins.
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0: 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The Chuck Wagon Gang, turn your radio on. What a bunch. 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

honey. 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

0: He's going to do 106.7 is Classic Country. Bobby Helms, Soyline. Hometown Rally coming up in a bit for Ernie, Cornell, Eau Claire, Chippewa Falls, and all the rest of us in Moose Country. Speaking of Cornell, let's go there right now to Chippewa Valley Electric Co-op and visit with Rebecca. Good morning.
1: Good morning, Jay.
0: It is a
1: did
0: beautiful
1: you
0: morning.
1: Know? Did you know that I am from Ernie? Is that why you said that?
0: No,
1: I don't know if we've talked about that.
0: I just happened to be the one on our on our list. No.
1: Yep. That is where I grew up. My parents still live there. So I was like, what?
0: I've been,
1: hear that often.
0: No. I've been through Ernie, and it didn't take very long.
1: No. List, blink and you miss it.
0: Over the years, so many people have called in and said, can you mention my town in your weather thing? And Ernie was one of them. That was several years ago. I have no idea who it was. Would you add
1: that's
0: so,
1: awesome.
0: So, I don't know. We got about, must be about 250 towns that people have called in over the years. So you're the first person I ever met from Ernie.
1: Yep. Awesome. Sorry, off topic.
0: Rebecca Belke putting Ernie, Wisconsin on the map. Where to go, kiddo?
1: Yes.
0: Well, let's talk a little bit about this Wisconsin Electric Cooperative Association Youth Leadership Conference. What is that about?
1: Yeah, so it is an annual conference that is statewide. It's held at UW-Stout every year. And it is a chance for youth from communities across the state to learn about the cooperative business model and gain leadership skills and also just have a blast doing it. we were able to sponsor two students last week to attend, and they both had an awesome time. And it's just a really, really neat thing. Our co-op, as well as co-ops across the state, open it up for sophomores and juniors to apply to attend. And typically, you know, priority is given to someone who comes from one of our member families, but really anybody going to school in a co-op service territory can apply for it.
0: Sounds like such a great idea, because when I grew up there, we had no education at all in business or in the real world. I didn't even know how to write a check till I left home.
1: yeah, exactly. And I mean, and a co-op is run much differently than a for-profit organization. Yep. Or even a municipal utility. So, you know, you might understand one aspect of business and not another. And it's just really, really cool that these kids get to have this opportunity. It's something that each co-op, you know, sponsors the kiddo. So it's no charge to their parents to attend. So that's really neat. It's also a great thing for them to throw on their resume as they're applying for colleges and stuff like that as well. So
0: especially if they're thinking of going into business after they graduate. Well, we're going to talk about e-bikes and e-scooters. Boy, I don't see too many scooters, but I see these e-bikes everywhere.
1: Right?
0: We say e-bike. These are battery-powered bicycles, and they've become extremely popular, haven't they?
1: Yes, they really have. Have you been on one at all, Jay?
0: Yeah, I did. About 5 years ago, there's a gentleman who's kind of a forerunner of the business today, and he was down on Water Street in Eau Claire, went down there and rode one around the neighborhood, and I thought, well, this is pretty cool. I like this a lot easier than pedaling.
1: Yeah. Yeah, that is true. Yeah, they are a lot of fun. I was surprised how fast they go, though. I'm just like, this is nuts. But with the e-bikes and e-scooters, obviously, like, road safety is very important, but there's also electrical safety that comes with them as well. So you want to make sure that you use the charger that's made for your specific e-bike or e-scooter. You don't want to, you know, buy an off-brand one or one that maybe isn't as good of quality, because that will prevent it from charging as well, but also could, you know, spark some kind of electrical issue that you don't want to deal with. Also, plug it directly into your wall outlet. Don't use an extension cord or power strip.
0: That's one of the, I think, one of the biggest mistakes people make a lot with things that have to run electrically. They'll get some kind of cheap extension cord, not realizing that the potential for fire or all kinds of things.
1: It's not just the quality of the charge that you're going to get off of it then. It's literally you're putting yourself and your family's life at risk.
0: Exactly then. And I guess when you're charging, you want to have it on a flat space, not close to a building or anything that would be flammable.
1: Right. Yep. Which seems like kind of common sense, but, you know, you get busy and you're doing stuff where you're like, oh, this would be a good place to set it up, and sometimes you just don't think of that kind of stuff, right?
0: Yeah.
1: And then with everything, like, once it's fully charged up, unplug it. It doesn't need to keep pulling electricity. That's just more money you're wasting, basically. Yeah. So.
0: And in the unlikely event that you are not paying attention to all these precautionary things that Rebecca is passing on to you, you should know about MedAlert.
1: Yeah, MedAlert is our medical alert device that we offer here through the co-op. It is a button that can either be worn around the neck, or there is a watch option as well. So whatever you prefer. And it has fall detection. It is mobile, so if you're still active, if you're still riding an e-bike or e-scooter, or you're, you know, just taking a walk, walking out to your mailbox, if you still drive any of things like that, your device is going to work anywhere that there is cell phone service.
0: And so if you have a need, you just press a button, and you immediately put in contact with the call center, and they will do whatever you want them to do. If you want them to call your brother-in-law to come help you, they'll do that. If you want an ambulance, they'll do that. And the great thing is you do not have to press 1 for English. These people all speak Upper Midwest English. And it's a funny, dumb thing to say, but Sherry just had an issue with a piece of equipment and called the helpline, and it was somebody in India who did not get the best grades in his English-speaking class, and you very often have to deal with that with companies that outsource, but MedAlert does not do that. There are folks right close by who understand you and will get help for you, but the first thing you need to do, if you listen to what we talk about over these years, is go into Chippewa Valley Electric Co-op and take a look at the MedAlert and see if it doesn't work for you. 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
12: Prosecutors in Chippewa County say the sheriff isn't fit to serve. The district's attorney's office says Sheriff Travis Hakes doesn't uphold standards of avoiding bias, corruption, and personal gain. A county board vote expressed no confidence in the sheriff in 2024. Voters will decide his future in the August 11th primary, where Hakes faces a Republican challenger. Hakes calls it a political attack. An Aleva man will spend 5 years in prison after being found guilty of his 10th OWI. Sean Sosinski was charged after officers say they found him pulled over on the side of the road with multiple beer cans in his vehicle, including one in the center console. The 57-year-old was sentenced yesterday. He'll have 8 years of extended supervision after his sentence and lose his license for 3 years. His first conviction was in 1991. I'm Sarah Walters.
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0: Bruce Kinder, 106.7 is Classic Country. Reba, the last one to know, which is usually me. Okay, I need a four-letter word for train detective. Would that be bull? Okay, we'll go with that. While the music was on, I'm working the crossword puzzle in the Hobo News.
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0: Moose Country 106.7 is Classic Country. Pam Tillis, maybe it was Memphis. It might have been Nashville. I'm not sure. I was overserved at the time. Hometown rally count a little bit. Maiden Rock, Arkansas, Eau Claire, Chippewa Falls, and all of Moose Country. Right now, we're going to talk a little bit, or maybe a lot, about furniture with Jake at Economy's Furniture over in Chippewa Falls. Good morning.
1: Morning, Jake.
0: So, are you going to be on gas pumps? Are you going to
1: Some?
0: Oh, good. Okay. I always look forward to every time I go into Quick Trip to fill up the tank to see Dave. Now going to be you'll be doing some interesting spots, I assume.
1: Oh, yeah, we're shooting them next week.
0: So. Oh, good, okay. So look for Jake at a gas pump near you. Is that a fair assessment? I guess so.
1: Oh, yeah.
0: Yeah, okay. The thing about the furniture business that I find interesting is that so many... there are so many furniture stores around, and seem like most of them are going, okay, we're going to have a sale. We're not making a living at what we're selling it now, so we're going to drop the prices if we make a living at less income. So we'll mark it up 20%, discount it 10%, and we'll have a sale. You don't do that at Economy Furniture, do you?
1: No, we don't, Jay. That's a lot of work. I don't know if you've ever retagged a whole sales floor. It's a tedious pain in the butt.
0: Yeah. Aside from not being, I think, very forthright, I can't imagine having to go through a store and, okay, let's put a price tag on everything and it's going to be X number of dollars than it is now. Another thing that separates Economy Furniture from the pack is that you have a real service department, right?
1: Oh, yeah, myself and we have our new guy from Texas, Shaw, just started here a couple weeks ago, so.
0: Yeah. I think about that because our previous sofa before the one we got from you guys, we had some problems with and called the store and they said, well, that's a shame. And that was about it. So your service department, I never asked, are there warranties? I know there are warranties on mattresses, I guess, right?
1: Oh, yeah, those are probably the longest ones, 10, 15, 20 years, depends on the mattress. So.
0: Yeah. So, but what kind of things can go wrong with the mattress?
1: Oh, the foam can go bad. You always get a spring through it, like on the...
0: Oh, yeah, yeah.
1: ...cartoons, but that's pretty rare.
0: Yeah. But, yeah, I imagine it probably is anymore. Are they all pretty much the same or similar construction?
1: Yeah, most of it's springs and some combination of foam, and then unless you go all foam, and that's pretty much it.
0: Yeah. Do you have any of those mattresses in a box?
1: Yes, we do.
0: Yeah. How have you ever tried one of those? What are they like?
1: I have one at home just because, you know, to try it out, and it's all right. It's after a while, it's just a mattress. You know, there's nothing.
0: Yeah.
1: You know,
0: Sherry and I were talking the other night about when we first got together. I didn't have any money. We rented a house, and our first bed was a blow up mattress that sprung a leak the first night we had it.
1: Yep.
0: Yeah, and wound up getting our first bed from your dad. So we kind of have a history going back a number of years. That was an interesting thing, but that's really beside the point. We've been all of our furniture now, the new stuff again is coming from Economy Furniture, and it is an experience, I got to tell you. When we realized that the previous sofa was junk, we said, let's bite the bullet and go on and get a new one, get a good one. And so we came in and looked around, sat down. So I don't know how many different sofas you have there, but it seemed like 100 of them, maybe more. But we found one that sat well and was comfortable to us, and then we started talking about, well, that's not the only cushion you can get. You can get a firmer one, you can get a softer one. So we got one really firm cushion for me, and a medium cushion for Sherry, and a softer cushion for Barney, our dog, because he likes soft stuff. So we got that, then picking out all the fabric and the color and all of that, it's like having a custom-made piece of furniture, isn't it?
1: Oh, yeah.
0: Yeah.
1: Yes, it is.
0: And at a very attractive price and delivered in a timely fashion. I forget what it was. It's I figure 4 or 6 weeks, something like that. And you guys brought it out, set it up, and we've been napping on it ever since then, watching TV through our eyelids. Now, and then last year we got that. I don't know, is it a credenza? Would that be the word, I suppose? With with the electric fireplace in it. Man, I love that, especially in the wintertime when you turn the heat on. You get the appearance of the fire, and you get the heat out of it at the same time. And, of course, you got a place to put stuff, too. That's really beside the point. So I guess what I'm saying here is whatever kind of furniture you need for whatever room in your home, you've got it at Economy Furniture. Any idea how many different kinds of mattresses you have?
1: Oh, I think we have like 35 set up on the showroom floor.
0: Wow, okay. And so we could come in and test drive them? And
1: oh, yeah.
0: Lie down, roll around on them, take a nap, choose a different positions, all of that?
1: Yep.
0: See, that's the way you do it. You can't just buy one off of the Internet because you don't know what you're going to get. You're going to go and try it out for size and make sure it's big enough for you, make sure it's soft enough or hard enough. There must be a bunch of different firmnesses mattresses, right?
1: Oh, we have ones that are rock hard and ones that you sink right into, so
0: yeah.
1: Everything between. So
0: I like the sink right into kind. That's just
1: yep.
0: me. It's Economy Furniture, 16051 Highway J in Chippewa Falls. Not only all these things, but guess what else? They deliver. They deliver all over Moose Country and far beyond. Any idea where they're going today?
1: They're loading up for Strum right now. I'm kind of jealous.
0: Oh, man.
1: Hate to be out there on the truck, so.
0: You miss that?
1: A little bit.
0: Especially that part about living mattresses and furniture. And yeah.
1: Yep.
0: Sure you do.
1: Not when it's 40 below, though.
0: Not when it's 40 below, okay.
1: No.
0: So you've been out on your bike lately?
1: Not lately, no.
0: No? Been a little bit hot for that, I suppose.
1: A little hot, a little smoky.
0: Yeah. Well, weather's getting better. We'll see you out there sometime.
1: Yep.
0: This is Jake at Economy Furniture in Chippewa Falls. Thank you, Jake.
1: Thanks, Jake.
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3: West Wisconsin weather.
4: Temperatures will climb back towards 80 degrees for today with a sunny to mostly sunny sky, and a light southwesterly wind will develop in the afternoon. We'll fall back to the upper 50s for tonight with a partly cloudy sky, and then lower 80s with a mostly sunny to partly cloudy sky Friday. I'm 18 Storm Track meteorologist Austin Haskins.
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1: Wisconsin weather. Temperatures will climb back towards 80 degrees for today with a sunny to mostly sunny sky, and a light southwesterly wind will develop in the afternoon. We'll fall back to the upper 50s for tonight with a partly cloudy sky, and then lower 80s with a mostly sunny to partly cloudy sky Friday. I'm 18 Storm Track meteorologist Austin Haskins.
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0: 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Moose Country 106.7 is Classic Country. These old pictures. I just happen to be looking at an old picture that I took with Ronna McDowell back in 1982. That was me wearing a three-piece suit and a tie. Probably the last time I did that. I asked Sherry one time, would you love me when I'm old and wrinkled? She said, yeah, I already do.
1: The following program is brought to you in living color.
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4: I was out on the West Coast trying to make a buck. And things didn't work out. I was down on my luck. Got tired of roaming and bumming around. So I started thumbing back east toward my hometown. Made a lot of miles the first 2 days. And I figured I'd be home in a week if my luck held out this way. But the third night I got stranded way out of town. At a cold, lonely crossroads, rain was pouring down. I was hungry and freezing, done caught a chill, when the lights of a big semi topped the hill. Lord, I sure was glad to hear them air brakes come on. And I climbed in that cab where I knew it'd be warm. At the wheel sat a big man. He weighed about 210. He stuck out his hand and said with a grin, Big Joe's the name. I told him mine. And he said, the name of my rig is Phantom 309. Well, I asked him why he called his rig such a name. He said, son, this old Mac can put them all to shame. There ain't a driver or a rig a running any line that's seen nothing but taillights from Phantom 309. Well, we rode and talked the better part of the night when the lights of a truck stop came in sight. He said, I'm sorry, son, this is as far as you go, because I got to make a turn just on up the road. Well, he tossed me a dime as he pulled her in low and said, have yourself a hot cup on old Big Joe. When Joe and his rig roared out in the night, in nothing flat, he was clean out of sight. Well, I went inside and ordered me a cup, told the waiter Big Joe was setting me up. Oh, you could have heard a pin drop. It got deathly quiet, and the waiter's face turned kind of white. Well, did I say something wrong? I said with a halfway grin. He said, no, this happens every now and then. Every driver in here knows Big Joe. But son, let me tell you what happened about 10 years ago. At the crossroads tonight where you flagged him down, there was a busload of kids coming from town. And they were right in the middle when Big Joe topped the hill. It could have been slaughter, but he turned his wheels. Well, Joe lost control, went into a skid, and gave his life to save that bunch of kids. And there at that crossroads was the end of a line for Big Joe and Phantom 309. But every now and then, some hiker will come by, and like you, Big Joe will give him a ride. Here, have another cup, and forget about the dime. Keep it as a souvenir from Big Joe and Phantom 309.
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0: If you ever cut the sleeves out of your best flannel shirt so you look more like Larry the Cable Guy, you're our kind of woman. Really? And you're one of us.
1: I was so proud of my sister, bless her heart.
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0: Moonshot of 106.7 is classic on John Anderson. 1959. I can barely remember 1959. I think I was driving a Plymouth back then. It's 10 till 10. Hometown weather in a bit, but first of all, we're heading up to Bloomer to Miller's Auto Sales Equipment Rental and our old buddy Lloyd Miller. Good morning.
1: How you doing today?
0: I'm doing good. I was looking at your website, and you got that 02 Chevy Camaro ragtop. I couldn't get the details on that. How many miles and how much are you looking for out of that?
1: That has 104, and it's on sale for $64.99, and the top and everything works perfect. And well, it runs and drives really nice.
0: Yeah, that's pretty nice. Okay.
1: So that one, I'm surprised that's still here. And then we still got that 49 convertible, that 49 Jeepster convertible with a flathead four-cylinder with a three-speed with overdrive if somebody wants really something cool in a convertible.
0: You have that on the lot there?
1: Yeah, that's here.
0: Okay. I'll have to come by and look at that some. I don't want to buy it. I just like to take a look at it.
1: And nobody's ever seen one around here, I don't think. And if they did, they didn't get up close. But it'll be at the car show the 15th of August, too, so you'll be able to see it then.
0: Let's talk about the car show a little bit before getting into anything else, because that's a big deal. I know you work on that just about all year long.
1: Oh, it's a big deal. So it's car show. It's our seventh annual. That's going to be Saturday, August 15th. And it says 10 o'clock to 3, but you can start coming in already at 9. Whatever, this year we got some real cool dash plaques, and I only got 50 of them because they were quite extravagant. So you'll get first 50 cars get one of them, and they're cool. Let's see what else is going on. We got, you know, like a lot of our biggest sponsors are like, of course, Miller's Auto, but Bloomer Auto Supply and Gene's Heating and Bloomer Tire and Badger Hole, Bichel's Septic Service, where he doesn't take crap from nobody. Salter Chevrolet. We'll talk about a bunch more of them as we go, but through the time. But if it wasn't for, I always have a lot of sponsors, and this year we had a whole bunch of stuff. Now, the burnout contest is going to be, now, wait a minute, back up to that. There's going to be 25 trophies that for the car show that we're going to be, and cash. So you get trophies and cash. There's also going to be, the burnout contest follows after that, starts at 5. And this year we got lots of sponsors, Conrad's, Auto Salvage over there, Bloomer Tire. We got lots of tires we're going to be giving away to the best, you know, to the best burnout contest up there. We got a lot of cash we're going to be giving away. Trophies. There's going to be trophies for all the events. There's 5 different events for that burnout contest on Saturday, August 15th to 26th. We got a lot of stuff going on, and it should be a really cool event. We just hope this year that there's no rain. And if it is, we already got a rain date for the next day. Now, remember, this year they're going to be having at the car show, there's going to be all kinds of stuff for the kids. I guess they said they got a blow-up toys, some little bouncy houses for the kids to play in. And there's going to be food trucks up there to eat. Plus, I believe they're going to have some of their vendors are going to be open up there as well. I did hear, don't quote me, but I did hear chicken. So somebody must be going to roast some chicken or whatever, cook some chicken. So you might want to ask me on that as the day gets on. But if I don't have these sponsors, I cannot do this show or the burnout contest. And last year, for having it on a Friday rain day, we had a big turnout. And I brought a car into it. I always bring something cool into the burnout contest. And this year, I'm going to be running a. Looks like it escaped from Mexico. It's a not picking on Mexico, but it looks like it's been run hard and put away wet. But it's a 80 Monte Carlo SS with about 650 horse with nitrous. So you might want to come just to see that.
0: Oh my!
1: Just to see what happens to that.
0: Yeah.
1: Little stuff like that is what you're going to be up against. Car show has been something we've had all these years, and it's a real good event. And we got one of our new sponsors that has been helping us out. Here, Dan and Ron's. If you ever heard of Ron's Designs and Signs out of Cadott, give him a call. He seems like a real nice guy. I've dealt with a lot of the people here. I've dealt with different people that have taken care of me, and it just seems like every couple of years you get someone else who wants to come aboard and help out, and you just let them because there's no money on this. We make no money. It goes to the half of the money that we make goes to the vets, and this year half the money is going to go to a school program here in town. They don't even know that yet, but that's handled with me, and

0: Security Bank. So that's going to be, the money stays right here in this town for people that, you know, need a little bit of extra money. We try to help out. And remember, they're going to have the pancake feed is going to be the same. That's going to be on the same morning as ours. They're going to be there earlier. They'll have that across the road. And then they got the horse show, too, up there. So it should be a good time. So if you have any questions, you can call me, you know, and I'll fill you in on whatever you need.
1: Did you say this is your seventh?
0: Yep. Seventh
1: okay,
0: annual.
1: Yeah. I've got a dash plaque from your second sitting up here in my window of fame.
0: You need to come up and just pull your car in and get the new dash plaque. You're going to love everybody. I only got 50 of them, but I'll get you one. You pull up. You're going to love the new ones we got this year.
1: Oh, good. I'd love to have one. Yeah, that'd be great.
0: Yeah, these are cool. These are nice. So make sure you're there. We're giving away free pie, ice cream, and coffee certificates from Main Street Cafe. The Dairy Queen gave, I think it was Dilly Bars. We're giving away a bunch of certificates for that. So you need to come and just get some free stuff. No charge to get the people to come in and watch this whole event. And I think last year we charged like $5 per car. I don't know if that, you know, that all goes towards the vets and all that stuff. So I don't even think that's going to change. We're going to just leave it as $5 to enter your car. So
1: You had a lot of great cars there last year, I remember.
0: Yes, and I'm hoping we have more. They're all nice. I don't care what you bring. Bring whatever you got. We don't care. Just like the burnout contest. Bring what you want. Bring your grandma's car. Bring your mom and dad's car. Just make sure you can get it home at night so they don't know you took it.
1: Yep.
0: But you got to be over 18 to be in the burnout contest, so I'm sorry. You have to show a driver's license to show. You would get in just because you wouldn't have to show me your driver's license. I'd let you in.
1: Take you one there.
0: Hey, if you come up there, I will put you in the driver's seat of my Monte Carlo, and you can do the burnout with it.
1: All right. What time? That's after the show?
0: That starts at 5. I'll just show you what part to put. That's pushing your bedtime, that 5:30, isn't it?
1: No. I don't go to bed usually at about 8 or 8:30.
0: Well, I'll put you in that car, and you can sit up there and rub it up a couple times. You better have something over for ear protection.
1: You don't think I do that, do you?
0: What?
1: You don't think I do the burnout, do you?
0: You come up there, I'll put you in the car, tell you what to do, and you just give her.
1: All right.
0: You come up there. That would be a great thing to have happen up there.
1: Okay, we'll look forward to that. All right, meanwhile, we're going to get out of time. You got to sell some cars here. Get after it.
0: I'm going to show you. I'm going to just go through the bunch of cars. And remember, now mostly all these cars are ones we just put out there in the last couple weeks. Couple there. We got a 2019 GMC SLE Sierra with 143,000. It's an X31 package, $21,999. Just got in yesterday a 2017 Toyota Tacoma TRD black, six cylinder, really sharp, 160,000 miles, and this thing looks like new. $20,999. I got a 15 Silverado LTZ 5.3. They're all crew cabs, by the way, and all four wheel drive. 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If it's wrong,
1: it's
0: her butt. 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All right, scratch that. I'm going to get fired. We'll get back to that one. She's going to give me the right price.
1: Okay.
0: 2016 Ram Hemi Sport. It's got the cool little Rumblebee stickers on the back, the big Super V sticker on the back, big hood scoop factory. It's cool looking. 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Got an 18 Yukon XL SLT, and that's the one we've been driving, loaded with all the goodies. It is 152,000 miles for $16,999. Back up to that 18 Ford F-150 XLT,
1: yeah,
0: loaded with all the options. That is $19,999. So
1: that sounds more like
0: you might want to look that one up. I would have got spanked if I'd have sold that one for that price.
1: You'd have got shot.
0: I got a 2017 Jeep Wrangler Unlimited, loaded, really sharp, four-door, hardtop, comes off, 121,000 miles, $16,999. I got a 17 Nissan Armada Platinum here, loaded to the max, and that one there is 120, It's got 122,000 miles on it, $15,999. I got a 2010 Colorado, rust-free out of this. It's not from our state. Really nice, 3.7, five-cylinder, true cab, aftermarket wheels and rims, 98,000 miles for $14,999. I got a 16 Silverado LT out here. 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I got a 2017 Grand Cherokee Trailhawk, yes, with a Hemi. 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
1: Glenn Black, A Better Man. I'm Bob Pickett. I tell you, I feel a lot better after reading this book, which came out. If you haven't read the book yet, came out a few months ago. It's called Killing Time. Take you about 2 or 3 days to finish it. But it's one of those books that you just don't want to end. You're going, come on, how about another chapter anyway? 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
1: Good morning, I'm Bob Pigott. 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And Mac McAnally has said that there is a new Jimmy Buffett album in the works. 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How about you? Zac Brown Band and Jimmy Buffett and ED.

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Dave Taft here thinking, hungry? 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
1: Well, have you seen the video earlier this week? Brad Paisley jumped on stage with his guitar and played this song, jammed with Dave Lee Murphy on this song. 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
1: Rascal Flatts, Fast Cars, and Freedom. I'm Bob Pickett. Hope you're having a great morning. Thanks again for joining me this morning. And again, I need your help. A friend of mine's daughter just got engaged a couple of weeks ago, 4th of July, and he's looking for the perfect country wedding song. Now, I've got a few that come to mind, but do you have any? Maybe you have one that I'm missing. So let me know the perfect country wedding song. And let me know with our Talkback Mike and our iHeartRadio app. I'm working on a list. I got to give him the list in a couple of weeks because he's really getting nervous.
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4: 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And so anytime like we were playing the Billy Show and literally in the same building in the ballroom, there was a sorority formal, and I was like, I'm crashing that. That's gonna happen. And so we did, and it was so much fun, and like had a dance party, and then went back and sang with Billy and hopped on the bus and left. And then the next day went to Panama City for the spring break jam, and then spent the day at the beach. And just being able to do stuff like that, I mean, it makes the road not feel like it's far away.
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1: Yeah, I think it was at the Frontier. It was tough. It was back when two shows a night were common, you know, and I really wasn't ready for that to start with. But then from there, I think we went to the Hilton, and I played the room there and stayed in the Elvis Presley suite, which was awesome. Nice. And did that for quite a few years. And then, of course, we did the movie Pure Country. We filmed it in the Mirage. Kind of feels like home now.
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3: 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Knowing that he couldn't have the toy till his nuggets were gone. A green traffic light turned straight to red. I

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1: You know, sometimes you just have to put some distance between you and other people, if you know what I mean. And I think this song expresses that pretty well. George Strait, All My Exes Live in Texas.

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Hey, it's Dave Taft, and do you know that some of Jay's sponsors have been on the air talking with him for nearly 20 years? Some of them actually get him a word in edgewise occasionally. Jay Moore in the morning here on Moose Country 106.7.

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Any of your coworkers done anything crazy today? I'm going to play this one for you. And if you'd like to vent about it, you can hit the talkback mic on the free iHeartRadio app and let me know what they did. Here's Billy Currington and People Are Crazy.

man's face. Front page obituary, he was a millionaire. He left his fortune to some guy he barely knew. His kids were mad as hell,

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1: 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Hope you're having a great work day. Thank you for listening to us. They are your reigning ACM duo of the year, Brooks and Dunn. That ain't no way to go. And that was not a typo. It's real.

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0: It's Moose Country 106.7. It's Angie Ward with a list of things that women say make men attracted to them that's going around the internet right now. I kind of agree with this list. My husband has most of these qualities: thoughtfulness, loves animals, humility, being prepared, random acts of kindness, competence. Oh, yeah. Yeah, Tim is going to lose out on these two. Making clear plans ahead of time and remembering things. You know, like taking out the garbage. That one he seems to forget. Or, and this is my favorite thing my husband forgets all the time, where the dishes live in the cabinet. For some reason, he can get them out, but he cannot unload the dishwasher and put them back. You know what I'm saying?
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7: 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Then the rumors started, and she died again. 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

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You know, just like shout out to my people. 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
1: Hello, it's Angie Ward. If you are a, a power texter is what we'll call you. Need to be careful. You may get something called texting thumb. Yep. Health experts say this is a real thing from people who text, scroll, and swipe a lot. The symptoms include stiffness, throbbing near the thumb joint, and even clicking when you bend your thumb. Now, I'm going to tell you this, and you're going to laugh. I believe I had texting thumb earlier this year because, like, right in the joint where my thumb, you know, meets the rest of my hand, it hurt so bad. Wasn't bruised, but, you know, it was a time when the beginning of FIFA World Cup happened. I was on social media a lot. Swiping, forwarding, probably had texting thumb. Now I'm going to have to do thumb exercises. Add that to the routine. Great.
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4: 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My dad actually wrote me a check for the money that I needed to move, and then I paid him back within the first month. But that was that's something that, you know, not everybody gets when they decide they want to have a job that's a little bit different.
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1: Devil Went Down to Georgia, Charlie Daniels Band.
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2: The devil went down to Georgia. He was looking for a soul to steal. 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When he came across this young man sewing on a fiddle and playing it hot, and the devil jumped up on a hickory stump and said, "Boy, let me tell you what. I guess you didn't know it, but I'm a fiddle player too. 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Now you play pretty good fiddle, boy, but give the devil his due. I bet a fiddle of gold against your soul, because I think I'm better than you."

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0: 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You know, people ask me all the time, do you win? Does anybody ever win that money you're talking about, the iHeartCountry cash for gas? Trisha, how does it feel to win? Tell them.
1: I feel awesome. Yeah. This is the best news ever.
0: See? She won. You could be our next big winner coming up at 3 o'clock.

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Big old number one for John Anderson here from 1991, Straight Tequila. Nine people said it was his comeback song because his previous number one before this, 8 years earlier. If you

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0: It's Moose Country 106.7. It's Angie Ward, Kenny Chesney. Going to have a big month in September. He's got a new album coming out September 25th. The week before that, he'll be playing our iHeart Country Festival in Vegas. 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Now, right now, we are focused on iHeart Country Cash for Gas. 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And your next chance to win is coming up at 3.
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3: 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You know, I want people to wake up in the morning, try to get back to being happy and what makes you smile and what gets you through this tough life. 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

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I'm Angie Ward. No matter what you've got going on in Altoona or Chippewa Falls, we appreciate you letting us tag along here. It's Moose Country 106.7.

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It's Angie Ward. All right. I want you to listen to this song from Mark Will. See how many of these things you lived. It's called 19-something.

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0: 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Tomorrow, going to be a big day for Shania Twain. Her 7th studio album is coming out at midnight tonight. It's called Little Miss Twain. She says it is the most autobiographical album she's ever done. Basically, it's songs about her life, and there are 15 songs on this album. She's got a few collabs on there, too, with Tanya Tucker, The War and Treaty, and a whole lot more. Honestly, I cannot wait to hear the whole thing on my iHeartRadio app.
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0: It's Moose Country 106.7. It's Angie Ward with another chance for you to win $1,000 just ahead. You could be like Michelle.
1: Oh, my God. Holy God. I can't believe it.

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0: It's Moose Country 106.7. This does not seem fair. There's a Gen Zer who's getting roasted online because she said she just wants to marry rich and never work again. I'm sorry. Is this new news to someone listening right now that there are women out there who want to marry rich and never work? And I mean, heck, I tell everybody that my next marriage is going to be for money. I mean, you know, I'm happily married right now, celebrating 25 years this year. But if he messes up, the next one's going to be for money. I'm telling you that right now. And you can roast me all you want. I'm kidding. Sort of kidding, actually.
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We'll do it again coming up at 5:00.

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0: Moose Country 106.7. It's Angie Ward. Thank you for hanging out with us today. Okay, so Darius Rucker in an interview recently announced just how much longer he's going to be touring before retirement.
1: 2 years. I've been really looking at it, and you know, I still like making records and playing and everything, but I'm really starting to like being home a lot.
0: Well, and you know what? He's getting remarried, and he did confirm that he and his fiance Emily are going to be getting married in February in Charleston. So, I mean, all right, Darius, 2 more years, but one of those years needs to be a Hootie and the Blowfish reunion tour. I'm just saying.
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0: 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We've got another chance for you to win $1,000 in iHeart Country cash for gas coming up at 5.
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It's Angie Ward with a request for our friends in Fall Creek from our iHeartRadio app. Just tap the talk back mic. You can let me know what you want to hear on Moose Country 106.7.

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Not sure if I like this. I'm Angie Ward. Engineers at Northwestern University have built a new drone called the Phantom Twist that's pretty much invisible when it's flying. What? The engineers were able to pull this trick off because the human eye and our perception of what we see isn't perfect. So

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It's called Austin. She lives.

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0: This is Moose Country 106.7. Thanks for hanging out with me this afternoon. I'm Angie Ward. I realized yesterday that Garth is probably not listening to my show on the iHeartRadio app because I kind of went off on him on my show. Not in a bad way, but like I was like, come on, Garth, can you please tell me the rest of the dates on your tour? Because I need to make a plan. I need to book airfare and hotel if I need to go see you somewhere else. If you're not coming here, I've got to make a plan, buddy. You know, and I was expecting to get a message from Garth on the talkback mic saying, calm down, Angie Ward. I got you. But that has not happened. So, oh my goodness. Garth's just being Garth, man. He likes to keep it a mystery.
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2: Here's something pretty disturbing I discovered while researching this podcast. This is what it actually says on the Los Angeles Police Department website. The site states that the Adult Missing Persons Unit investigates 3,200 cases a month. And 70% of those missing people are found or returned voluntarily within 2 or 3 days. It goes on to explain, and I quote here, since being a missing person is not a crime, police are given a very limited role while conducting these types of investigations. At the bottom of the webpage, it gets more disturbing. There's a section titled, What If They Never Returned? And here's the official police advice. In such situations, you may want to enlist the services of a private investigator to assist in your search. If you can't afford a PI, the police elaborate, quote, another option would be to contact the Salvation Army, which has a missing persons locator program. There is not a single sentence on the LAPD website that would lead a loved one of a missing person to have any faith that the police would properly investigate it. What the LAPD is basically saying is, if someone you love goes missing, don't overreact. They'll probably turn up, unless they don't, in which case you should get someone besides the police to look into it. All this is my way of saying, if the police took missing persons cases as seriously as they do, say, bank robberies, I wouldn't have had to do this podcast in the first place and end up chasing a violent criminal halfway around the country. I'm Neil Strauss. And you can hear the full story of To Live and Die in L.A.
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1: 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It's Angie Ward. Thank you so much for hanging out with us today. If you've got a request like this one from Alabama you want to hear, I'd love to hear from you. 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

0: And it's me. I'm Heath West. Kenny Chesney right there playing our iHeartRadio Music Festival. That's coming up in September in Vegas. So coming up on Saturday, you see the date, July 25th, Christmas in July on Saturday. So if you want to celebrate, you know, you can put up a tree. You've got one of those, you know, that you use at Christmas time. Maybe a small one. Put it up somewhere. Put some lights on it. You can play the iHeartRadio app. Got some Christmas channels on there, commercial free. Love the country Christmas channel. Yes, you can listen to it in the middle of July. You can make some Christmas cookies on Saturday. If you want to. It's been hot, so might as well pretend like it's the holidays on Saturday, 25th, Christmas in July.
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2: 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Yeah, and then I have one on my butt cheek that Jason Aldean told everybody about. In the candlelight, Jason caught a glimpse of it. Boy, that's totally weird. 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